0: I'm Donna Cruz. When you have a dream, reaching it sometimes requires you to think differently. Curtis Wallace is an attorney who has also produced films. In a book he's co-written called Lead with Imagination, he shares how out-of-the-box thinking is important in today's changing world.
1: I remember when my son Jackson was little, and I would take Jackson over to my mom's house, his grandmother's house, and his little cousin, who was about the same age, would be there, and my mom would take a bath towel and a safety pin, and she would pin those towels around their necks, and they would go out in the backyard and play. And because they had those towels around their necks, those capes, they became superheroes, and they could do anything. We have this innate imagination within us, and we've got to find ways to get it out, because, as you know, so much in life just starts to beat this out of us. I spent 13 years working with this incredible guy, T.D. Jakes, who had this great imagination. And one of the things I learned through that ties to imagination is there's a real power to being a first timer at something. We had the freedom to make up the rules, and so we were able to really, you know, unleash what we had. So let me find a different way to do this that accomplishes my goal.
2: Uplifting and encouraging. The River.

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2: Hey, I'm Keith Stevens. Now, if you're like most people, you want to know that you have a purpose and can live it out each day. Well, Valerie Burton helps people do just that. She's a life coach and the author of several books, including a new one called Life Coaching for Successful Women.
3: I use a question that I've used for years around discovering your purpose, and it's really simple. It's, how is someone's life better when they cross paths with you? It was a question I needed to ask myself. You know, my mission is inspiring women to live more fulfilling lives. I do it through writing and speaking. But not everyone's mission or mission statement is related to their career. It will still apply both in your personal and your professional life. It really is one sentence. I mean, you might be the person that educates. You might be the bridge builder. You might be the one who connects people. You know, I have a friend, I remember working with her years ago on her mission statement, and she was and she still is, a radio broadcaster that hosted a morning show. And when we got to the end, it was to share light and love through the power of communication. And everyone who would hear Lynn's voice would always say, oh, I love her voice. I just feel love. I just feel light when I hear her speak. It was perfect for her. So we all have one, and it probably comes pretty easily to you, so much so that you might even take it for granted because it's a gift.
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16: Mostly clear to partly cloudy through the night. Lows around 65. A light north wind. Sunny for Monday. Highs near 90. Mostly clear with lows in the lower 70s Monday night. Sunny and hot on Tuesday with a high around 95. I'm meteorologist Matthew Harding.
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0: I'm Donna Cruz. Even the yellow brick road had obstacles, but it's so easy to think that if a dream is meant to be, that it'll be easy. Mark Batterson has a different perspective. He's a New York Times bestselling author. He also pastors National Community Church in the heart of Washington, D.C. with thousands of members. His dream has taken off, but it didn't start that way.
1: So our first year was really pretty forgettable, but I wouldn't trade it. You know, I think it's those early experiences, it's some of those failures. In fact, I think success is well-managed failure, that you got to walk through some of those things and discover that God's still right there to pick you up, dust you off, give you a second chance. And so we kind of survived that first year. And then something interesting happened about 9 months in. The school closed down and we couldn't find a place to meet on Capitol Hill. It's very hard to find a place for a church to gather. Somehow we ended up in the movie theaters at Union Station, which is the train station, kind of the hub of transportation, and God put us right in the middle of the marketplace, and that kind of became a part of our lifeblood, that we think the church belongs in the middle of the marketplace. Probably why we open a coffee house, probably why we own and operate a second run movie theater on Capitol Hill. That again, it's another way for the church and community to cross paths.
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0: to the river. 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
2: Hey, this is Seth Schlatter, and this is the story behind the song for Valley of Worship. We are

0: Back in 2024, my wife and I lost our daughter at 20 weeks, and it was the hardest thing we've ever experienced. And you wrestle with God in that process, and there's a lot of mystery, there's a lot of learning, there's a lot of just grappling with what it means that God is good and that he's faithful. And the song came from that wrestle of choosing to trust that God was still in the midst of everything, that we don't always get answers, but we always get his presence, and that he's with us in the valleys. And so we can build an altar there knowing that God showed up and that he's always going to show up in those places for you, regardless of how you feel. And so you can still choose to worship him there.
1: The story that made the song.
2: On the river.
3: 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I have questioned if you could. And when it led me to the cross, only then I understood that even in the ruthless pain, there's a river running through, and every bend along the way

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1: and encouraging.
0: The River.
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3: When I was a little girl, my dad drove trucks, and I used to always say growing up that I had a desire to drive trucks, get married, and have a family. After college, things weren't going real well. I told my family, well, I'm going to go drive trucks. And my father put his foot down and said, absolutely not. No daughter of mine is going to drive trucks. So I didn't want to argue with Dad. You know, so I kind of tossed that dream aside and said, well, I'll focus on maybe getting married and having a family. I wasn't finding the right guy. I kept praying about it and praying about it and praying about it. So finally, I'm in my 30s. I was crying out to God one Sunday morning at church. And next thing I know, the desire to drive truck again is in my heart. So I said, all right, God, you know, Dad has passed away. I'm going to pursue this. If you want to stop me, stop me. But if you want me to go ahead, then open doors. I had no money for registration a week before registration. Then a doctor that I work for says, you know, I have to go out of town. Can you come house it? Write me a check for the exact amount for registration 2 days before it's due. I went to school, started driving trucks, met my husband while I was at school, and we drove for a couple of years as a team, and then came off the road and had our family. I always say, you know, all of this because he said yes.
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0: I listen to it every day in the car, and it just is a blessing to me. 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I work as a social worker in hospice, and there's some things that I have to just do that's not very easy, and it's just like when I need it, it comes right through, and Jesus helps me in that moment. I'm Shannon. I'm from Frazeesburg, and I am the river.
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0: Hey, I'm Keith Stevens. Fear has been defined by some as false expectations appearing real. Worry about those expectations can be paralyzing. Devon Franklin is an award-winning Hollywood producer. He's contributed to movies like Miracles from Heaven. So how does he handle fear when so much is on the line?
1: I've been able to overcome fear by facing it head on. You know, I ended up quitting my job as Senior Vice President of Production for Columbia Pictures to start my own production company called Franklin Entertainment. What if I leave my job and I'm not successful? What if I fail? Okay, so what does failure look like? Failure looks like no longer being an executive and people no longer treating me the way that they would have treated me if I was an executive. Failure looks like, oh, I thought I could do this on my own. I cannot. Failure looks like I make a movie and it bombs at the box office. So now that I've played all of those things out, then I have to ask myself, if I don't face what I'm afraid of, can I live with the result? Or if I happen to do it and I fail, can I live with that? And I believe once you get through it, you'll say, I'd rather try it and fail than to never know and to always live in the what if. And you have to ask yourself, what do I want on my tombstone? What if or what was?
2: Uplifting and encouraging.

0: Uplifting and encouraging, The River.
1: I'm Donna Cruz. Mark Twain once said, the two most important days in your life are the day you were born and the day you found out why. Now, if that second day only came as naturally as the first, Jen Tringale is a speaker and writer. She's come to realize how important every moment can be in impacting someone else.
2: I just earlier this year was speaking at a Bible school, and at the end of my class, there was a young Asian student that came up, and he had tears in his eyes. And he said, I'm so upset that my friend isn't here today. She came to this Bible school with me. And he said, we were in Singapore 3 years ago, and we were in a prayer group praying and just asking God, what do you want us to do? And the word destiny kept coming up in our hearts. And he said, so my friend got online and Googled the word destiny, and a video came up, and it was you preaching on destiny. And so my friend got on your website that she saw posted on this YouTube video, and we saw that you went to this Bible school. So we started saving money and believing God to go to this Bible school 2 years ago. And now here we are, and now you are our guest speaker today. I was just a puddle, and I just thought, you know, you just never know how God is using things to reach people all over the world. And because of the day and age we live in, He can. It's just amazing.
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13: Mostly clear to partly cloudy through the night, lows around 65, a light north wind. Sunny for Monday, highs near 90. Mostly clear with lows in the lower 70s Monday night. Sunny and hot on Tuesday with a high around 95. I'm meteorologist Matthew Harding.
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2: 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It's your boy, Bay Turner. And I would love to share a little bit about the heart behind my song, Somebody's Praying.
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2: 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I was stuck in patterns that I couldn't break, and I couldn't outrun this almost dark night of the soul. And I got up one morning to write a song, and this simple image came to my mind. It was my mom on her hands and knees. The Lord was showing me that she was interceding for me. And I realized in the moment, I wasn't still standing because I was strong or capable enough or good enough. I was still standing because someone else kept praying when I stopped. So I wrote this song for the moment that you realize that you've been held up the whole time because of someone else's prayers. You were carried without ever earning it. You were loved without ever deserving it.
1: The story that made the song.
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0: I'm Keith Stevens. It's a short, simple question, but one without a short, simple answer. Why? Maybe you've wondered that when things have gone wrong. Kevin Atlas was the first person to ever play Division I college basketball without two full arms. But the journey was long and changed drastically in one day. A day that began to take shape when his phone rang.
1: And I picked up my phone in class just out of curiosity to see who it was. And they asked me if I was interested in meeting the President of the United States. He saw me in Sports Illustrated and was interested in meeting me. We went and met him for about 40 minutes right off the airplane.
0: But the best day in Kevin's life would soon take a terrible turn. In a basketball game later that day.
1: I actually broke my leg and I was rushed to the emergency room of the hospital where I was watching myself in every national news station in the emergency room, flicking channels, watching myself meeting the president, but I was sitting in a wheelchair with a broken leg and all those schools, those colleges recruiting me, they stopped. I laid in bed for 2 weeks with that golden question, why me, why me? Why me? And it was a terrible struggle of faith. You see, I was raised Christian. My mom gave me a Bible verse. I was born on April 13th, 04:13, Philippians 4:13. I can do all things through Christ who strengthens me. That's my birthday verse. And here I am. Everything I've gone through, all I ever had was basketball. And I met the president, broke my leg, was given the world and taken away in one day.
0: But Kevin would soon start to see the value of his setback in his own life and in the lives of others. That's next. On Keep the Faith.
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3: My senior year of high school, I had a teacher named Mrs. Wright. I had her for English 4, and I had actually been abused and trafficked for years at that point, and it finally started showing up that year and affecting me, and I OD'd at school, and she's the one that found me and practically saved my life and got me help. And then towards the end of the year, I had to go to the state hospital, and this woman fought for me and actually made a deal and went to the superintendent to make a deal so that I could graduate with my class. And she said, if you can make a B plus or better on your exam, you'll walk the next day. And I studied so hard and made 100 on that exam, and I got to walk. And it was because of this woman, and she's amazing.
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6: 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You've tried to resist, made promises to yourself and to God, but you keep falling back into the same patterns. 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You're not fighting this battle alone. 1 Corinthians 10:13 reminds us no temptation has overtaken you except what is common to mankind. And God is faithful. 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But when you are tempted, He will also provide a way out. 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

0: I'm Donna Cruz. Who is that number one role model for you? Tim Tebow has been fortunate enough to have plenty of coaches and mentors throughout his years in football and baseball, but there's a special place in his heart for Dad, who spent much of his life as a missionary. He shares about him in his new book, Mission Possible.
1: I think with my dad is probably my biggest hero and role model because he has given his entire adult life to help people that could never do anything for him. And he has been willing to truly put, at times, even his life on the line, you know? I remember when he was in a village and they say, you don't come in here and tell us about Jesus. And he just said, you know, I just want to come in here and tell you about how much God loves you. And he starts to share, and a man's at the back and he has a machete and he walks to the front. He's got tears in his eyes and he says, I just want to ask you to forgive me. And my dad says, forgive you for what? And he said, I was sent here to kill you, but I heard you talk about God's love and forgiveness, and I just want to ask if you would forgive me. And my dad's just been always bold and willing to go love people, even when they didn't want him to. Even with Parkinson's, he's had it for years and years and years, and yet he still won't stop his ministry. You know, I would always ask him, Dad, when do you think you'll ever retire? And he would always tell me stuff like, Timmy, you can never retire from your purpose and your calling.
2: Uplifting and encouraging.
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1: I'm Donna Cruz. Greatness. Sometimes we fall short of it because we get tired of trying to chase it. Erwin McManus is the pastor of Mosaic in Los Angeles and the author of several books, including The Last Arrow. He has a bit of advice on how you can find and sustain a life that strives towards greatness.
2: It's really hard to sustain greatness. You know, there isn't hardly a basketball player who hasn't had a game like Michael Jordan. And the problem is not having a game like Michael Jordan. The problem is having a game like Michael Jordan every single time you play. That's what made Michael Jordan Michael Jordan. You can have 5 minutes of greatness in your life. So go back and think to yourself, what are the 5 minutes where I thought to myself, this is who I want to be? Just identify those 5 minutes. This is the kind of man I want to be. This kind of woman I want to be. This kind of person I want to be. This is the kind of human being I want to be. And then try to recreate those 5 minutes. So don't be an overachiever. I'm going to change my life. That's a big task. I'm going to change the world. Pretty big undertaking. People have been trying for a long time. And how about changing 5 minutes of your life? And so I kind of like begin there. And then when I identify those 5 minutes, I go, you know, a lot of times what I find, those 5 minutes for me are unexpected. The 5 minutes where I'm a person of incredible kindness, when I brought compassion and kindness and grace, when I gave something that was so unexpected that it actually looked like Jesus.
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11: Mostly clear to partly cloudy through the night, lows around 65, a light north wind. Sunny for Monday, highs near 90. Mostly clear with lows in the lower 70s Monday night. Sunny and hot on Tuesday with a high around 95. I'm meteorologist Matthew Harding.
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0: Hi, I'm Keith Stevens. Now, it may not be as obvious as cameras in your face, but people are watching. Keep the Faith's confidence coach, Trish Blackwell, experienced it recently, and it landed her family a role in a TV commercial.
1: For us recently, we traveled to a small riverside town as a family on a Saturday afternoon, lazily looking for a way to pass the day with window shopping and sightseeing, and we stumbled into a small restaurant for a reprieve from the weather and some lunch. And in doing so, we actually stumbled into the middle of a commercial shoot that was in production. And thinking that we had escaped being noticed, minutes later we found ourselves signing waivers and being flattered by the production crew on how photogenic we were as a family. Our mealtime ended up being captured and recorded by two cameras that wove in and around our table, capturing really for us what was a combination of both authentic and manufactured joy. But it felt funny having cameras in your face and having pretend that they weren't there. That experience, what it did for me is it made me realize that as a person of faith, I'm actually being watched every day. And it doesn't need to put pressure on me or make me feel uncomfortable, but it inspires me because it reminds me that my presence, my love, my simple actions of how I simply live and carry myself might be the only Jesus someone ever meets. So stand tall, fill yourself with love, and remember that the way you live in the small things really does matter.
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2: I was going through a divorce, and I was really just crying out to God, you know, because I was devastated at that time. And God let you play songs on the radio. And one was 10th Avenue North, Hold My Heart. If you're everything you say you are, would you come close and hold my heart? I had never heard it before. And God reached out and held my heart. And I just wanted, if any, you know, women listen or whatever, and if they feel like that their heart's ripped apart and they don't know where to turn, turn to God, because He's there.
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1: Let the words connect you to Jesus in a new way today. Uplifting and encouraging. The River.

0: pretty cool.
1: Hello there, I'm Keith Stevens. So glad you're listening. We often focus on all the outward circumstances, failing to realize that the most important work is happening inside us. In the book, Hope Heals, Jay and Catherine Wolfe share how Catherine suffered a massive unexpected stroke at the age of 26 and wasn't expected to live through the day. She still deals with things like facial paralysis and impaired speech, but loves to say that God has completely healed her heart.
2: I had just failed my 9th swallowing test. I had to be tested to swallow each month. And I was taken back to the home we were living in at the time, and I watched my husband playing with my son and really engaging him in that moment. And something in my mind began just really sinking into a very dark place that God had, in fact, made a mistake here, and that I was caught between life and death, and it would be better if I'm not here. Just as all of those really sad thoughts kind of hit me at once, it was just this supernatural awakening of what I'd known since I was a child, that Psalm 139 is true, that I was knit together in my mother's womb, which is where the AVM formed in my brain that would turn into a massive stroke and nearly take my life, and the truth that all things are working together for my good, ultimately, all of which had been stored deep in my heart for many years, just in the moment that I needed it most.
3: Uplifting and encouraging.
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0: uplifting and encouraging, The River.
1: Hi, I'm Donna Cruz. Finding calm in the middle of your crazy would be easy if you could just hop on a plane to Hawaii whenever you want. But most of us can't do that. So what can you do? Nicole Johnson has written a book called Creating Calm in the Center of Crazy. She went to a retreat led by a friend and discovered you can have peace anywhere.
2: He had us picture in our minds a place that we had been before or had seen in a magazine or had always wanted to go in our minds, a place of peace, a place of strength and beauty. And then he began to walk us in our minds to that place, to seeing ourselves in that spot, and then to sit in that space. And I wasn't alone in the room in this experience, but I felt alone in those moments in my space. And when we were leaving our space and opening our eyes, I was wiping my own tears, and people around me were wiping their tears as well. That was my space that I could be in and access anytime I needed to be still in the midst. And, you know, there's a reason I always say God says, be still and know that I am God, or just stay busy and keep wondering if you are. That's where I go, oh, that's right. It's not all up to me. The world isn't going to fall apart.
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13: Mostly clear to partly cloudy through the night, lows around 65, a light north wind. Sunny for Monday, highs near 90. Mostly clear with lows in the lower 70s Monday night. Sunny and hot on Tuesday with a high around 95. I'm meteorologist Matthew Harding.
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2: Anybody who raises children knows that each child is unique. Now, we say that, but it's really true. And you can't treat each child exactly the same way because they have different personalities. Our daughter Joanna is a very laid-back, mild-mannered, easygoing, sweet girl. And so we raised her one way. Then we had our youngest daughter. She came along, and she is strong-willed. As a matter of fact, when she was 3, she told me she's smarter than I am. It was in the context of when I said to her, now, these are the rules, and these are the rules that you will obey. She literally looked at me and said, why do you get to make them? There were many times when Alice and I would go to bed at night praying, oh, Lord, is this kid going to be the bank president or the bank robber? But even though she was different than her sister Joanna, the laid-back, mild-mannered, easygoing child, she still had a good heart, and that's what you count on. But the real secret here, the recipe in dealing with children is let each one be who he or she is, and therefore you'll have to treat them a little bit differently. All children need love, so you love every one of them as much as you can, but you treat them differently based on their personality, so you bring out their strengths and help to minimize their weaknesses. That's a great recipe for life.
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3: 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And what I realized at that time was that either God was everything or He was nothing. 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And I let go of the rope. And my life has never been the same.
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2: 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And after multiple rounds of chemotherapy and surgery, Charlotte today is cancer-free. We all know somebody who is struggling and who needs to hear the message of hope that there is a God who sees them right in the middle of their struggle and who is working all things together for their good and for His glory.
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2: What's up, y'all? It's your boy, Bay Turner, and I would love to share a little bit about the heart behind my song, Somebody's Praying. Somebody's Y'all, I wrote this song when I was at total war with myself. I was stuck in patterns that I couldn't break, and I couldn't outrun this almost dark night of the soul. And I got up one morning to write a song, and this simple image came to my mind. It was my mom on her hands and knees. The Lord was showing me that she was interceding for me. And I realized in the moment, I wasn't still standing because I was strong or capable enough or good enough. I was still standing because someone else kept praying when I stopped. So I wrote this song for the moment that you realize that you've been held up the whole time because of someone else's prayers. You were carried without ever earning it. You were loved without ever deserving it.
1: The story that made the song.
0: On the river.
3: 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Yeah, should them be living?

0: us with a sense of spirit as we start our day, as we go through the hardships of our day. And it reminds us that even, you know, during all of these crazy challenges that we're experiencing, that we need to have faith and that the Lord's going to pull us through. I am Colleen, and I am the river.
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1: look not like my a fish? Cat named Fish.
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1: They actually look like the animal Fish.
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0: 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Or does it?
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1: 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Uplifting and encouraging. 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

0: Summer is my favorite season. 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

0: God loves telling stories, and you know, there's a Bible full of history of the ways that God showed up for his people, you know, just in the nick of time. He shows up and does miracles. He does the unthinkable. And you know, there's so many instances in my life where I can look back and say, he really has never, ever failed me. And it's funny because when you get in a situation and it's not looking so good, it's so easy for us to freak out and just say, God, where are you? Have you forgotten about me? This song, Ain't No Way, is just all about that declaration. There's no way you're going to let me down. You've been there for me time and time again. As I look back over my life, there's not one time that you failed me, and you're going to show up for me now.
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4: The summer atmosphere carries a heavy burden of water vapor. An invasion of tropical maritime air may carry as many as 40,000 tons of water vapor to the cubic mile of air. That gives rise to the ample rains of the warmer season, and on one hand, complaints about a high humidity on the other. The atmosphere is really a mixture of gases. The various gases generally remain in the same proportions except for water vapor, which is highly variable. Water vapor is such as a dynamic element of the weather that its measurement is an essential part of weather forecasting. The Weather Service has a variety of instruments to measure humidity. But in the home, it is measured every day in various other ways. When the humidity is high, the salt shaker refuses to produce, the sugar's lumpy, and the potato chips grow limp. Have you noticed? With high humidity, windows and drawers begin to stick. Mildew breaks out in the basement, cellar walls sweat, and hairstyles go to pieces. As the temperature goes up from moderate to warm and on to hot, the air's capacity to hold water vapor increases sharply. With the temperature at 60 degrees, air is capable of carrying more than three times as much moisture as it could at 30. And at 100 degrees, can retain three times as much water vapor as it can at 60. On the basis of weight, though, even the warmest, muggiest summertime air carries no more than about 3 ounces of moisture in 100 cubic feet of air. More with the Almanac after this.
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4: When forecasters talk about relative humidity, they're using a percentage, referring to the amount of moisture in the air compared with what it could contain at that temperature. If the relative humidity is 50%, it means the air is halfway toward complete saturation. At that point, the humidity figure would be 100%, and the air would be forming a fog or a cloud. Taken just by itself, relative humidity has no meaning. The figure also has to be considered along with the current temperature before it tells you much of anything. Meteorologists deal with humidity in various forms and under several names, but relative humidity is the sort that people feel. When it reaches the area of 70 or 80% in the summer, the evaporation of perspiration from the skin almost comes to a halt. Thus, the body is hampered in ridding itself of excess heat. Rivers of perspiration run down your face, your neck. But with relative humidity down at about 35%, this cooling action of evaporation then proceeds swiftly, and even at 90 degrees may feel even close to comfortable. As relative humidity increases from the zero mark up into the 90s, the hair on the human head literally lengthens by 2.5%. One weather instrument, the hygrometer, uses this reaction of a bundle of human air to write a continuous record of changes in humidity. The instrument is accurate within 4 or 5%. So now you know why your hairstyle doesn't hold together as the humidity rises. The hair simply is acting like a hygrometer. That's your almanac for today.
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4: 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Partly cloudy skies are expected out there for your Monday as we warm it up. It is going to be a hot week. Temperatures are forecast in the 90s all week today. Upper 80s, near 90 all around the area. An isolated shower threat is going to be possible. 20% for that as we go through the day. Partly cloudy skies, mild tonight. 73 for the overnight low. And then the real warm stuff kicks in. Temperatures in the mid-90s through the middle of the week. Tuesday, 94. Wednesday, 96. Thursday, 96. With lows in the mid-70s all the way through. And the next threat of any serious rain comes up on Friday. But temperatures still in the low 90s. And we're going to stay in the low 90s pretty much all week and then slide back into the 80s next week. But the opening couple of days of July, no doubt about it, will be scorchers. 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
7: 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Ohio farmers enrolled in the H2O Ohio program could soon see an extra financial incentive for their conservation efforts. The Ohio Department of Agriculture has announced a new partnership with Indigo Ag that will allow participating farmers to earn additional payments for conservation practices they're already implementing. Indigo Ag will verify those practices and convert the carbon stored in the soil into carbon credits purchased by companies like Honda. State officials say the partnership rewards good stewardship, supports water quality, and creates another revenue opportunity for farmers already participating in the H2O Ohio program. To learn more, you can find the full article today at ohioagnet.com. It's now time for today's market analysis, which is brought to you by the Louis Dreyfus Company, excited to bring the brand new soybean crush facility to Upper Sandusky, Ohio. Learn more about marketing your soybeans with LDC at 574-566-2113. Here's Ryan Martin.
8: Grain markets finished out the Friday period on a mixed note overall. Corn was a little bit higher. Soybeans and wheat were sagging through the day Friday. Pre-weekend harvest hedge pressure was felt in wheat, along with new fund selling. Chicago futures tested their prior June lows. As we take a look at other stories from Friday, energy prices were lower. That grabbed the attention of overnight traders Friday morning. And it does seem to be something it wants to hold in here for a bit longer. The big story for this week, tomorrow, we've got USDA's data dump. There's an estimated 2 billion bushels plus of U.S. 25-26 corn stocks, and we're hearing that securing cash corn not really been that easy as of late. Strong inspections are expected later today, maybe over 2 million metric tons of corn on the weekly export inspections report. I'm Ryan Martin.
7: 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We'll be back with your markets after this.
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7: 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I'm Joe Everett. Now let's take a look at your overnight trade. July corn, 409, down 3.75. As we turn to soybeans, July, 11.19.5, down 6.75. And July wheat, 578, down a quarter. Now as we look at livestock from Friday's close, June live cattle, 257.45, up a nickel. July lean hogs, $92.92, up 22 cents. September feeder cattle, $367.67, down $3.70. 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
12: 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They get made fun of. 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
20: 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Ultra-processed foods. The name sounds like it's a bad thing, but there seems to be no agreed-upon definition for the term. So, multiple federal agencies are trying to come up with one. At Dairy Management Incorporated, Chad Gaylor is VP of Product Innovation and Food Safety. He says many states are also considering action.
21: With the state level and specific ingredients is that now you're going to have a patchwork for companies to try to make foods that meet all of these different attributes that they're laying out. So that becomes very difficult when you think about a supply chain, reformulation, or how they're going to do it. It likely could drive up food costs or decrease consumer availability of these different foods like dairy, depending on how those are implemented.
20: Gaylor says calling some foods ultra-processed in labeling can confuse consumers about the nutritional quality.
21: To help consumers make better choices with good intentions, these labels are coming out. And so it's very focused on processing right now and the number of steps or the number of ingredients, and it's not taking nutrition into account. So my personal opinion is it should be more of a matrixed approach where you are balancing the nutrition and the processing.
20: We'll dig into this further in tomorrow's show. That's Farm to Fork. I'm Daryl Anderson.
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7: 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I'm Joe Everett. Currently 70 degrees outside already here at the farm this morning, and it's going to be a hot one today and for the next couple of days. We'll have your full forecast update for you shortly. 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Ohio farmers enrolled in the H2O Ohio program could soon see an extra financial incentive for their conservation efforts. The Ohio Department of Agriculture has announced a new partnership with Indigo Ag that will allow participating farmers to earn additional payments for conservation practices they're already implementing. Indigo Ag will verify those practices and convert the carbon stored in the soil into carbon credits purchased by companies like Honda. State officials say the partnership rewards good stewardship, supports water quality, and creates another revenue opportunity for farmers already participating in the H2O Ohio program. To learn more, you can find the full article today at ohioagnet.com. Now we check in with Ty Higgins for this week's podcast.
0: 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Farmers are no strangers to stress, but there have been major investments and improvements for resources to help them get through challenges they may be facing when it comes to their mental health. One of them is the Farm Stress Certified Program. Jamie Delafield with The Ohio State University shares more.
1: We take for granted, I think, sometimes that everybody understands what rural life is like, or that everybody maybe grew up on a farm and understands the demands that go along with that. That's not true. And so the Farm Stress Certified Program works to help counselors and licensed clinicians and licensed social workers understand when someone comes into their office and says, you know, I'm really stressed about the weather. What does that actually mean?
0: Plus, a conversation with Ohio's state climatologist, Dr. Aaron Wilson, talking about what Mother Nature might have in store this summer. And it could be on the dry side.
2: Not just because of El Nino, but what I look at it, yeah, we've had some short-term improvements to those conditions with the recent rainfall. But we're really coming off some big highs. 2017, 18, and 19 are three of the top 10 wettest years in Ohio. And we've seen declining precipitation trends really since then, back toward the long-term increase. It's kind of interesting, you know, because we get these droughts, and we've had some big droughts, but then we also oscillate to these very wet periods, even in drought years, and back and forth. That's kind of a key signature of how our weather pattern has evolved here in Ohio.
0: 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Of course, the video version also on Facebook and our YouTube channel, Ohio AgNet TV. I'm Ty Higgins reporting.
7: Hey, thanks, Ty. With June being National Dairy Month, we get this update from Joel Panorwood.
3: June is National Dairy Month, and Ohio's dairy industry has changed dramatically over the years. The average dairy size has increased substantially. Still, though, many young families choosing to build a future in it. Near West Mansfield, over in the west central part of the state, Mike and Amalie Plotner are first-generation dairy farmers at Union Champ Dairy. Both also work off the farm, but they're steadily growing a brown Swiss herd and proving there's still room for small dairies in 2026.
4: We're currently first-generation dairy farmers starting out, and we milk brown Swiss and a variety of other stuff here. When we started, we were milking 18 cows with one 35-pound bucket milker, and it was taking about 4 hours twice a day to milk 18 cows. And last year we got a pipeline put in and a new bulk tank last September. So we've made some improvements. It made quite a big difference.
3: The Plotners officially started shipping milk in 2022, and Mike works at the Nestle plant in Marysville while Maley is finishing her pharmacy residency. And even with busy careers, mornings and evenings are spent in the barn.
4: Comparing it to what it is, you know, 50, 60 years ago, like from when our grandparents were milking and stuff, like, there's a lot of things that we do. I mean, we still have a glass pipeline and everything, but we also, all our cows have cow manager tags to where we can track heat cycles and everything else and health. And that way, like we said, with, you know, both of us having to work off farm for now, it's great that I can be at work and get a notification that, okay, when I get home, I got to breed this cow in 4 hours and check this one or whatever. So it's kind of a balance, but I think there's definitely starting to be more of a shift back towards the availability of smaller farms.
3: Dairy farming rooted in family history for them. Their goal is to continue that tradition while building something their own family can someday carry forward.
5: Why milk brown Swiss? Why milk cows at all in days like today? We both had grandpas that were dairy farmers. My grandpa was a milk tester, and he died when I was 3 years old. So I always grew up hearing about my grandpa's dairy farming experiences. So that kind of is what always made me really interested in dairy. And then he had the same experience where his grandpa was a dairy farmer. So we had just enough of it to make us interested, but not enough to hate it.
3: Reporting from Union County and Union Champ Dairy, I'm Joel Penorwood for the Ohio AgDat. Happy Dairy Month.
7: 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Well, it's going to be a hot one this week. Let's get a look at your forecast. 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
6: Turning hot and a lot more humid across the Buckeye State this week. I'm Chief Meteorologist Ryan Martin with a look at that Ohio Ag weather update. We've got nothing but heat and humidity in the forecast from today right on through the end of this week. Precipitation, nothing from today through early Friday. Now, I think Friday midday and afternoon, we may have to watch for a few scattered showers trying to come in from the west and northwest. These are going to be heat-based showers and thunderstorms, and we'll keep that pattern alive through the holiday weekend, the 4th and the 5th as well. As a matter of fact, we probably have to look for hit-and-miss scattered showers and thunderstorms through the 6th and 7th, so over a 5-day stretch, 100% coverage of rain. Combined, we probably see in that 5-day stretch anywhere from a quarter to 1 inch of moisture, so decent rain. High pressure builds in at midweek next week, and then we go back dry again for a large part of the rest of it. Maybe some scattered showers closer to Friday the 10th, but drying down for the following weekend. I'm Chief Meteorologist Ryan Martin.
7: 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Stay tuned. We'll have more as the Ohio AgNet continues.
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9: Yeah, so the main thing that I do is designing systems, in particular ventilation. So I figure out what all the requirements are for a particular room and building, depending on the animals and so forth, and then decide on what equipment is needed for that type of system, be able to put all that product together and everything that will work together, especially the control part of it that'll work to operate all those system components and put them all together for our customers.
8: Well, as hog producers know, that's a very important role to have to make sure everything works together. We are sort of at that pivotal time in the year here in Ohio as temperatures are about to change from a relatively mild fall spring into the early summer to now what looks like we are going to get the heat and humidity, and that heat stress can cause issues for swine. Tell me a little bit about some of the things producers need to keep in mind and why a properly designed system is so important in these extreme temperatures.
9: Yeah, it's very important for animals that are as comfortable as can be, especially when you get extreme temperatures, so that the more comfortable they are, the more they're going to be productive, kind of a thing. So the number one piece of equipment that we focus on is the fans. Our main goal is exchanging a lot of air in the summertime to get rid of that excess heat. So the fans, they need to be all in operational. They're clean. They're, the fan housing and the cones are not damaged in any way, especially with the belt drive fan, making sure that those belts are nice and tight. But, so we need the fans running, but also a good indication of how they're performing is based on the shutter. If that shutter is nice and open, then you know that it's moving a lot of air. If it's not, then either the fan itself is struggling or you have a lot of restrictions and not letting air into the room. to get out the fan.
8: That makes a lot of sense. Obviously, the volume is important of that airflow and that exchange. Talk a little bit about that in terms of evaporative cooling and the impact that needs to have.
9: Yeah, so the air needs to get into the room. So we've got these fans, of course, and we have different types of inlets depending on the type of system it is. One method is that we're going through curtains and evaporative cooling to get into that room. And that makes sure the curtain is down all the way, of course. And then with that evaporative cooling, it's a system where the water goes over a pad and then evaporates the water into the air and cools it a little bit. So making sure that the water is being supplied, that the pad is all getting wet so it can, you know, evaporate that air. But then over time, you know, that pad can get clogged. And we try to, you know, maintain that as best we can. But eventually that will need to get replaced. But just making sure that, you know, we get the air through that pad as best we can and that the pad is getting wet. That's the things you would focus on with evaporative cooling.
8: Was you've seen the industry change over time. Technology obviously plays a large role. What are some of the newer technologies that excite you about just the advances it brings to this?
9: Yeah, so the biggest thing is the development of controls and the ability to monitor them remotely through your phone or tablet or whatever, and just being able to not only monitor it, but then know when something is wrong, and then being able to, you know, correct it in short order. That's the biggest things. I mean, from, you know, years ago, we had controls that didn't have that ability. So now we have, you know, we can add a little something to those older controls to give you a little bit of window in what's going on. And then, of course, latest control, like our Edge system, where, you know, it's just monitoring everything as far as equipment, if it's to be running or not, temperatures and all that. And then you can see it remotely is just as similar as you in front of it. Then also with an adequate alarm system that's all tied in so that if there is something wrong, it's able to call whoever and notify them that there's something wrong.
8: AP Connect and the Edge sound like great products. Is there a website folks can go to learn more?
9: Yeah, automatedproduction.com is our website that you can go to learn all about our products.
8: Again, my guest today is Mark Oberreiter. He is a swine systems design engineer with Automated Production. We are talking about the importance of keeping those animals cool as we get into these hot summertime temperatures. Mark, thanks so much for your time today.
9: Thank you.
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7: 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Here's Ryan Martin.
6: Grain markets finished out the Friday period on a mixed note overall. Corn was a little bit higher. Soybeans and wheat were sagging through the day Friday. Pre-weekend harvest hedge pressure was felt in wheat, along with new fund selling. Chicago futures tested their prior June lows. As we take a look at other stories from Friday, energy prices were lower. That grabbed the attention of overnight traders Friday morning, and it does seem to be something it wants to hold in here for a bit longer. The big story for this week, tomorrow, we've got USDA's data dump. There's an estimated 2 billion bushels plus of U.S. 25-26 corn stocks, and we're hearing that securing cash corn not really been that easy as of late. Gulf corn is trading well above the prior 2 years. Strong inspections are expected later today, maybe over 2 million metric tons of corn on the weekly export inspections report. I'm Ryan Martin.
7: Hey, thanks, Ryan. Now let's take a look at your overnight trade. July corn trading down 4.25 to 408.5. September corn 417, down 4.75. As we look at soybeans, July 11.18 1/4, down 8 cents. August soybeans 11.28 1/2, down 8 cents. And July wheat 577 3/4, down 1/2. And livestock from yesterday's close: June live cattle 257.45, up a nickel. July lean hogs, $92.92, up 22 cents. And September feeder cattle, $367.67, down $3.70. 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
11: A famous trail passes next to this town, and that fact is celebrated in the local museum here yet today. However, the first settlers weren't keen on stopping here, for there was something they felt far more valuable miles ahead of them. The story is this edition of the American countryside.
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11: As Brian Jested explains, initially the place where we did this interview was seemingly not that special as compared to other places.
13: Well, people are originally coming through here initially on their way somewhere else. The trail that we were on was one of the alternative routes for the Oregon Trail initially, though it picks up the vast majority of its traffic for the Denver Gold Rush.
11: Brian shares the story from the Overland Trail Museum in Sterling, Colorado. He says the name of the trail can be confusing, as some other trails in the country use the same title. However, there's an easy way to remember this one.
13: The biggest, easiest difference to remember the Overland Trail is that the Overland Trail follows the South Platte River, and then the Oregon Trail follows more of the North Platte.
11: This trail passed through today's Julesburg, Colorado, where a route went south, passing through today's town of Sterling. Traffic picked up here when gold was discovered near Denver.
13: There were stagecoaches. There's also a lot of individual pioneers. I mean, the Denver Gold Rush is one of those things where there's people who had stages. There's also people who just came with handcarts or walked on foot.
11: Eventually, though, people began to settle the area, and they established a town here.
13: This wasn't originally a stop. So Sterling was originally founded or was named in the early 1870s by a man named David Levitt, who named the town when he was a railroad surveyor. So it wasn't really a town yet. It's just a name on the map. So he was originally a resident of Sterling, Illinois, and that's where the town gets its name because he saw the valley around here and he liked the look of it. He named it after his hometown at the time. Later on, he moved here with his family and took a go at ranching and decided it wasn't for him.
11: Today, Sterling is a place where people do stop, and with good reason, for there's good land for farming and grazing. That part of the story. Next time, as we travel the countryside in Sterling, Colorado, I'm Andrew McRae.
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16: 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Partly cloudy skies are expected out there for your Monday as we warm it up. It is going to be a hot week. Temperatures are forecast in the 90s all week today. Upper 80s, near 90 all around the area. An isolated shower threat is going to be possible. 20% for that as we go through the day. Partly cloudy skies, mild tonight. 73 for the overnight low. And then the real warm stuff kicks in. Temperatures in the mid-90s through the middle of the week. Tuesday, 94. Wednesday, 96. Thursday, 96, with lows in the mid-70s all the way through. And the next threat of any serious rain comes up on Friday, but temperatures still in the low 90s. And we're going to stay in the low 90s pretty much all week and then slide back into the 80s next week. But the opening couple of days of July, no doubt about it, will be scorchers. 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
20: Can pain be a good thing? Oh, my friend, there is something called redemptive pain. It's actually the way God uses pain in our lives to make us better people. It's the highest and best use of the pain that we'll go through. He doesn't waste hurt on us. I love these words of Paul to the Corinthians. God comforts us in all our troubles, and here's why. So that we can comfort others. When they're troubled, we'll be able to give them the same comfort God has given us. Think of it this way. God allows you and me to go through pain so that we can help other people. When we see life that way, it changes our perspective entirely. I'm Bob Fetterhoff with A Minute with the Master from Walk the Bible Ministries, Worcester, Ohio.
15: Back here to wrap up the Farm Hour as we get set to close out the month of June. We're joined, as always, at the start of the week by John Yost from the OSU Extension Office here in Wayne County. John, good morning.
21: Good morning.
15: Topic of discussion today, we're going to be talking about vaccine handling.
21: Yeah, you know, and I may be a little late, early in the game for 2026, but we're starting to get in that period, depending on where how producers are in the production cycle of their livestock. Late summer, fall is a time where we're thinking about giving vaccinations. Vaccine programs are really important for the health of our livestock, whether it's our adult animals and our young especially. Those vaccines are helping protect them from the diseases that are floating around out there. Some areas there are diseases or illnesses of greater concern than others, and knowing exactly what they are for you, as always, I encourage you to work with your veterinarian to develop a vaccination program that suits your physical location as well as your management style. But as we move into that, we can have this great vaccination program. There's a lot of great vets in the area that can tell you exactly what to do. But then we can have mistakes that happen in the application of that program. And one of our shortfalls that we try to do a lot of education on is the actual handling and administration of those vaccine products. You know, your vet may be setting that up for you, and you choose that. They'll give you the product, and you'll give the shots when you have time without them being there. And how you handle that vaccine is very important to how it can work, or whether how well that it works. Number one, these vaccines, again, they can come in several different forms. They may be something that you have to mix on site. Most of those have been refrigerated, and then you're taking them out of the refrigerator, you're hauling them out to, your handling facility, then you're mixing them, and then you're putting those, giving those injections, and everything you do along throughout that process can diminish the effectiveness of how that vaccine works. So what we always recommend is, number one, the big ticket items is never expose your vaccine to direct sunlight. It's easy to, we're hopping in the truck, maybe we're driving to another field, we may have that bottle of vaccine and we throw it on the dash of our truck just for a little bit of time to shoot across town or move to the fields. That the heat from that setting in the window and that direct sunlight can actually degrade that vaccine and cause it to lose its effectiveness. So we always recommend having those vaccines in a cooler as you're transporting them, and even as you're there at your location and working to administer them. We don't want to mix up for these vaccines that we have to mix. We don't want to mix up any more than we can use within about 20 to 30 minutes of time. Our vaccine guns, a lot of times we'll have these multi-dose syringes. Instead of taking one syringe per animal and filling those up and giving the injection, we may have a syringe that can give 20 or 30 doses in a row before we have to refill. There are some great coolers out there that you can purchase that have little slots that you filled that gun up, and then you can slide them in there, and it will hold those and keep that vaccine cool. So you're just pulling it out to give that injection really quick, and you're putting it back in, so it's only out of that away from that cool for maybe 4 or 5 seconds before it's back in. If you don't want to, some of those coolers are pretty expensive, and you can make your own. Simply the old styrofoam coolers, you can fill those with some ice packs or put some ice in them. And then just cut some holes in that styrofoam big enough to slide your gun down in, and that will help hold them. And a lot of these we talk about in our quality assurance programs. We have beef quality assurance, pork quality assurance. Giving those injections and giving them properly are really important. So beyond handling our vaccine right, we want to think about the needles that we're using to give those injections. We always want to use the smallest diameter and shortest needle possible to give those injections. We don't want to try to give those injections into wet animals. So days where it's rained, we want to avoid doing that, because as we're piercing the skin, that added moisture has collected some of the bacteria that's on the animal surface, animal skin, and when you give that injection, you can carry that pathogen in with the needle and have a localized infection. We also recommend, every 10 animals or so, you need to change your needle, because every time you stick an animal, that needle is slowly dulling. And you'll notice the longer you use a needle, those animals, that first animal may not even flinch. But as you get to that fifth animal, you may see them flinch a little bit, as we flinch when we get a shot. You may see that. So again, some of the discomfort that can occur from that needle is a little bit more barbed and can cause some more pain, can carry in some more pathogens with it. So once every 10 animals, we want to switch those out. And then we always talk about where to give the injection on the animal. We always want to give that injection in the neck, whether that's an intramuscular, depending on the product, whether that's intramuscular or whether that's subcutaneous right underneath the skin. We want to give those in the neck. And again, we're trying to protect that end product quality. We don't want some of the carriers that are in these vaccines, and our antibiotics can be slightly caustic, and they can cause a kind of a localized necrosis in that area. We get those knots on animals' necks sometimes from giving, and even we may see that. I've got a knot on my arm where I got an injection one time, so we can have those localized reactions, but we want to think about the product that we're selling. And, you know, the last thing you want to do is carve up a steak and have, you know, some type of cartilage or something that's formed in the middle of that. We want a nice, and if we're going to cause some type of damage, we want to think about, you know, we would rather that happen in a portion of the animal that's going to become ground beef versus that high dollar cut of beef, or whether that's a lamb chop. You know, a ribeye steak's running you $25 a pound, where your ground beef's running you $9 a pound. You know, we want to think about the economics of that. And then the last thing is, again, that withdrawal time. We do want to think all of our animal pharmaceutical products have a withdrawal time, and that is the time from that last medicine, last dose, until that animal can be harvested, or the milk can be consumed, or the fiber, if it's a sheep or goats, can be used. And each product can be different. So just like with our pesticides, we always encourage you to read the label and follow the directions, because the label is the law.
0: Finally, John, where are we at on the program front?
21: Yep. Next week, we're going to have our newsletter coming out that will have all of our fall and late summer program lineup. 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I have plenty of time to chat staying there watching the sale. Also on July 22nd is our OSU Manure Science Review. 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
0: John, as always, thanks for coming in.
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1: No. No. No. Nope. No, no, no.
0: Hannah,
1: no.
0: What you doing?
1: Practicing saying the word no.
0: Is this to your dog?
1: No.
0: All right.
1: I'm so curious if when you became a parent, saying the word no came naturally, or if it was something you had to work on. Because let me tell you right now, if my habits of an auntie carry over to parenthood,
0: yeah,
1: I am in danger, legitimate danger.
0: I think you're going to be okay, because as an aunt or an uncle or a grandparent,
1: yeah,
0: or whatever, there are a lot more yeses because you can always send them home.
1: That's fair.
0: Yeah, but yeah. I get your fear.
1: Right now, my nieces and nephews can bully me. They can exhaust me, treat me like a trick pony, and I still think they are God's greatest creation on this earth, and I will give them anything they want.
0: Man, I want you as an aunt.
1: We were at a first birthday party for one of our friend's kiddos, and my niece Mia was there too, and she really wanted a Sprite. This year was her first time that she's been allowed to dabble in pop.
0: Ooh, so nice.
1: And now she's all about it.
0: Mm-hmm.
1: Well, I watched her go ask her dad, because he was in one line for food, and she came back and told me, he said they don't have Sprite in that line, which I should have read between the lines there. I am a sucker. I am so gullible.
0: That was clearly a no.
1: No,
0: and you went around dead.
1: Because she was like, Auntie Hannah, there's a food truck over there. Will you get me? Will you get me one?
0: Wow.
1: And of course, my sweet darling angel, created by God, loved and adored so much. Of course. We go get this right together, and her dad sees it in her hand, and he just gives me the smuggest smile ever. Like, I had just gotten conned so hard by a six-year-old. He didn't care that I gave her the pop.
0: Okay.
1: He just laughed that I was so easily tricked.
0: Are you saying he wasn't mad? He was disappointed?
1: No, he wasn't even disappointed. He was happy somebody else bought it. He didn't have to buy it. So I'm going to try this again. No. No. I'm in for it.
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0: This is the River Morning Show. We're Josh and Hannah. And maybe it's coming tomorrow. Maybe it's something that'll happen today. Maybe it's something you think about from the past, or maybe you know in the future you're going to be there. It's like we read in Psalm 23, you're going to find yourself in the valley of the shadow of death.
1: Mm.
0: I don't want to be the bearer of bad news, but if you're not there right now, you can think back to times you have been,
1: mm-hmm.
0: or you know the times will come that you're going to be there. It's easy to get stuck there, to get scared there, to feel abandoned there. This is a dark valley. This is where things go to die and you're in the middle of it. It's okay to go, yikes, this is not where I want to be. But we do well to look at the entirety of that sentence that we find in Psalm 23. It says, even though I walk through the valley of the shadow of death, I will fear no evil.
1: Yes.
0: Because you are with me. No fear. Because the good shepherd is here. I think oftentimes we sprint past that. We know that verse. And so we're like, yep, got it. Great. Good. But we need to look at it slowly and carefully. The fact that God Almighty is with you. This is from a book I was reading by Louis Giglio, where he says, no matter the troubles you're walking through right now, the good news is more than God helping you, he's with you in the sickness, at the graveside, when the job opportunity doesn't come through. He's with you when you receive hard news, in the chemo ward, in the storm and the wind and the trial, in that valley of death. God Almighty, your good shepherd, is right here in the midst of the difficulty with you. It's a game-changing revelation. You don't need to pray anymore, God, I'm in a storm, help me. Instead, it's, God, I'm in a storm, thank you for being with me. Now, how are we going to get through this together? Because you'll also notice in Psalm 23, you're walking through it.
1: Yes.
0: You're not seated or stuck in it. And God will keep you moving step by step so long as you stay hand in hand with him. Because God is with you.
2: Time now for a River News report. The Ohio Mennonite Relief Sale is right around the corner, slated for July 10th and 11th this year at the Mount Hope Event Center. The overriding theme is for all to attend to support Mennonite Central Committee in its effort to reach across the globe to support those in need. Friday activities on the 10th will start at 4. 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At 9 a.m., the Live and Online auction kicks in. Thousands of dollars in gift cards from area businesses. And, of course, the Saturday auction serves as the highlight, with about 100 handmade quilts and wall hangings available, several hundred general items, including handcrafted furniture, hand tools, lawn equipment, and a lot more. At a recent ceremony, Wayne County Sheriff Tom Ballinger presented Sergeant Dan Broom an award of valor for his actions in the line May 12th after sustaining a serious injury. The incident left Broom seriously wounded after being stabbed in the upper thigh. The ceremony also honored citizen David Logan, whose decision to stop and help the two wounded officers left a lasting impression. Ballinger was stabbed in the arm that day. Logan arrived not knowing the officers and jumped in to help. Headlines on a Monday, Mike Breckenridge, 104.5, The River.
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8: Hot and muggy weather coming our way this week. We will see some patchy fog this morning, otherwise plenty of sun, the high low 90s. Tonight partly cloudy, low 75, or high tomorrow mid 90s.
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0: We're Josh and Hannah. Good morning. This is the River Morning Show. And you can tell when your pet is like less than pleased. For a dog, usually it's like a growl or a bark.
1: Mm-hmm.
0: For a cat, it's usually they're looking at you like they always look at you.
1: Yeah, same old.
0: Judgy. All right, excellent. Maybe your bird keeps dive bombing you. I want to know what it is that your pet weirdly hates. Something just sets them off.
1: Uh-huh.
0: And you're like, it was this? You decided it's this today. Call or text with what that is, 800-609-1049. Hannah, you have a zoo.
1: Uh-huh, yeah.
0: It's just a dog and a cat, but what sets off one of them?
1: So we just learned one of these things this weekend. Bear, he...
0: Bear is the dog.
1: Bear is the dog. Mm-hmm. And we were sitting there eating dinner, and my husband Chris gets up to go get a can of Diet Coke from the fridge. Now, it's the caffeine-free one, just so you know, so it's a gold color.
0: Okay.
1: That may matter, may not. He puts it on the coffee table. Bear loses his mind.
0: Like, he's excited?
1: No.
0: He weirdly hates
1: it. He is terrified. He's angry.
0: A can of Coke.
1: From a can of caffeine-free Diet Coke because... Well, I don't know why, but he's never been upset by the Fresca we drink.
0: Uh-huh.
1: He's never been afraid of the silver can of Diet Coke. But for some reason,
0: it's the gold
1: can of Diet Coke, I have videos. This 70-plus pound dog is sprinting and screaming in his way away from a gold can of Diet Coke. My husband did it again last night. Same results.
0: Must be the aspartame.
1: That's it. He's like, cancer.
0: No!
1: None for you. That's it.
0: It's funny because Ollie, our dog, he is smaller, and he doesn't like, the thing he weirdly hates is affection. And
1: what?
0: By that, I mean, if I hug my wife, he's like, immediately no.
1: Oh.
0: He is right there. He is barking. He is yelling at us. He doesn't want involved.
1: Oh.
0: He's small enough. We've picked him up and we do like we call it an Oreo hug.
1: Yeah,
0: we put him
1: in
0: the middle and he's trying to get out of there.
1: So he doesn't want to participate.
0: No.
1: He's just mad that you guys are hugging each other.
0: And he doesn't want us for himself. Like, we'll go sit on the couch and he doesn't come and cuddle with us. He just doesn't like a hug.
1: Do you think he thinks one of you is attacking the other? Like that this is a sign of aggression?
0: I have three teenage sons and we have wrestled around. He doesn't seem to mind
1: care.
0: It's when I hug my wife. It's like, excuse me, sir, you will not become a wedge in our relationship.
1: Yeah.
0: So what
1: Ollie.
0: Is it that your pet weirdly hates? Call or text 800-609-1049.
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0: the effects of a week-long summer church camp wrapped up in just a few short minutes.
1: That's the power of this song on uplifting and encouraging The River.

0: with Josh and Hannah. It's the River Morning Show. Good morning. And maybe in your house, it's a hug. Maybe it's a can of caffeine-free Diet Coke.
1: It's so weird.
0: What is it that your pet weirdly hates? For us, in my house, it's the hug. Anytime I hug my wife, my dog Ollie appears out of nowhere and he is not having it.
1: Mm-hmm.
0: And for you guys, your very large dog,
1: huge bear. Dog. We just learned he's terrified specifically of the caffeine-free Diet Coke cans.
0: Because he's fine with a silver can.
1: But will not stand for the gold.
0: The gold one?
1: No go. Terrified, runs away.
0: They can't even see colors. Anyway,
1: I
0: don't
1: know. He just growls at it.
0: Yeah, whatever. Producer Mike, some people are jumping in on text. What do you got?
2: Jason in Worcester said, I'm a musician, but my cat hates when I pick up my guitar.
1: Oh, no.
2: She starts hissing and runs away.
0: Jason.
1: Oh.
0: Maybe we need a different hobby.
1: Or a music instructor.
0: Yeah, maybe. Keep practicing, bruh. Okay, anyway, thanks for listening. What else?
2: Stacy in Circleville said, my dog named Joe hates the wireless printer.
0: Yeah, I could see that.
1: Yeah, I mean, that's scary. All of a sudden, this machine is pushing things out like magic.
2: Yeah, he doesn't like it when you try to load it with paper, and he doesn't like it when anyone starts printing from
0: it. Yeah, for sure. I could see like a dog jumping and running away.
2: Julian Worthington said, my 100-pound moose of a dog is terrified of hair ties.
1: What?
0: Hair ties? Julie, are you shooting him at the thing? What's going on?
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4: Time now for a local Sports Ohio report. Guardians able to rally Sunday and beat Seattle 6-5 to win the rubber match of their series in Cleveland. Guardians scored 5 runs in the 8th inning to steal victory from defeat. Cleveland was just 4-13 with Met in scoring position, but 2 of those hits came in the 8th inning. A big 2-run double by Reese Hoskins and a big 2-run single by Chase DeLauder led the comeback. Meanwhile, golf will have a playoff today in Connecticut. Scottie Scheffler and Victor Hovland tied at the Travelers, but they delayed to start because of rain. Too dark to finish. They'll start a playoff this morning. Heron Yu recovered from a rough start. She won with the women's PGA for her first major. 2-shot victory over Ina Yoon in Minnesota at the LPGA Tour Championship. Former Rookie of the Year wins for the first time. And Canada beat South Africa 1-0. Its first knockout match victory in a World Cup soccer event ever. 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

0: uplifting and encouraging the river. This is the River Morning Show. All right, so we've had a couple of days off. It's back into the work week, but let's not jump too fast in. Let's review. Hannah, how was your weekend?
1: It was really good. So Friday was my husband's birthday.
0: Oh, yay!
1: We went out to dinner, celebrated him. I got to give him his gift, which I've been super pumped about.
0: That's so exciting.
1: Because for years now, he's just been like every Christmas, he's been nonchalantly saying, I would love the leg lamp.
0: From A Christmas Story.
1: From A Christmas Story.
0: That is my favorite the leg lamp. Christmas movie.
1: I know. And then when we got married, we realized that somebody down the street had one in their window.
0: No.
1: And so he's been looking for one forever. And I finally found a place that sells them. And I got him one, and he was so thrilled. It even Amazing. Came in the box that says Fragile.
0: Yes, must be Italian.
1: I know. So we're really pumped and just excited, even though he now has to wait months to put it up. But we have it.
0: No,
1: doesn't. We'll be that house. Yes, he does.
0: No, okay.
1: That is not going up.
0: I'm not going to get into the argument.
1: In the summertime. Okay. Absolutely not.
0: All right.
1: But so that was really fun. And then on Saturday, it was his diapers and dad party.
0: Yeah.
1: So a bunch of his buddies, they got pizza and celebrated that, you know, he's going to be a first-time dad. And everyone bought a box of diapers.
0: That's amazing.
1: And I have like the leaning tower of diapers in my garage right now, which I'm like, score. Okay, one pizza and pool party for the husband means all the diapers for us.
0: So that'll last you at least a week.
1: Yeah, right. I did open one box to put in the nursery and I was like, oh, well, that's like, I looked at it. I was like, yeah, that will last me like 3 days.
0: Mm-hmm.
1: So gosh, I don't know if we're ready for how fast we're going to go through these.
0: No, you're not.
1: But it was a wonderful weekend.
0: Do you guys have one of those like diaper genies or whatever to put the diapers in?
1: Like the trash can?
0: Yeah.
1: We have the knockoff version.
0: That's fine. Just something to try to keep the odor inside.
1: Yes, we do. We set that up. My mom came over and helped me with the nursery over the weekend as well. So it's like 90% done.
0: Absolutely needed that piece.
1: Yes. How was your weekend, Josh?
0: It was really good. Like Saturday morning, my son, Will, made good on his Father's Day gift.
1: Okay.
0: So he gave me a note and he's like, let's go out for coffee and then I want to take you to this vinyl store.
1: Cute.
0: So we did. We went and we were just flipping through vinyls. I found something super retro. But here's the thing. It's also a retro toy store.
1: Oh.
0: I was reliving my childhood.
1: What did you see?
0: There was a bunch of G.I. Joe stuff, a bunch of Transformers
1: stuff. What was that Stretch guy?
0: Stretch Armstrong. They didn't have him, but they had things like it.
1: Yeah.
0: They had these little tiny rubber, like they're called muscle men. They're like an inch tall and they're these different characters. I had a bazillion of those. Hannah, I'm old enough. My childhood is now antique.
1: I know, honestly. I was just going through all the different games that were in my grandparents' basement, like Mystery Date.
0: 1,000%. It was probably there. It was probably
1: now
0: there.
1: I need to go play it, though.
0: I know.
1: It's so fun.
0: I was taking pictures of this stuff, sending it to my brother, and he's like, I smell 10 years old again. You know, it's like I am living my childhood through these pictures.
1: Amazing.
0: By the way, I didn't even notice this, but I remember now the leg lamp. There was a bobblehead leg lamp there. I got to go back and get it.
1: There you go.
0: I have to go back and get it
1: now.
0: We went to a wedding on Saturday. My wife played piano. I sang. It was beautiful. And then we had our final grad party yesterday for all of the kids who invited me and my wife and our kids to their grad parties.
1: Oh, was there any surprise cool food? That's the best part.
0: Yes, they had it at this place called the Blueberry Patch, which is in Mansfield.
1: That's adorable.
0: It's amazing.
1: So like blueberry pie?
0: Blueberry everything.
1: All right.
0: You can even pick your own blueberries at the summertime.
1: Oh my goodness. Mm-hmm. I didn't know that was in Ohio.
0: That's
1: so cute.
0: And it's not that far away.
1: Yeah.
0: So anyway, spent the rest of the day watching the first World Cup knockout match.
1: Oh, yeah.
0: And Canada won right at the end. Spoiler alert. So the weekend was full, hopefully for you too. And hopefully we'll get this work week started off on the right foot today. Thanks for listening.
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3: 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I'm Joe Everett. Soybean futures ended the week slightly lower on Friday after failing to build on Thursday's strong rally. July beans slipped just over a penny as weakness in wheat and soybean products weighed in on the market. Still, strong export sales and a record crush pace continue to provide underlying support. Traders are now turning their attention to Tuesday's USDA grain stocks and acreage reports, with expectations for larger soybean acreage and more than a billion bushels of old crop beans still in storage. As we look at the wheat markets, they also finished lower, pressured by harvest progress and improving supply expectations heading into this week's USDA reports. Thanks for joining us. 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
16: Very hot and muggy weather coming our way this week. We will see some patchy fog this morning, otherwise plenty of sun, the high low 90s. Tonight partly cloudy, low 75, or high tomorrow mid 90s.
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0: With Josh and Hannah, this is the River Morning Show, and man, this was an eye-opener.
1: What did we learn?
0: Sermon at church yesterday was a reality check for everybody listening, me included. Most people don't abandon Jesus all at once. It happens over a period of time. It's a drift. It's a drifting away. In the New Testament, in the book of Hebrews, chapter 2, verse 1, it says, "So we must listen very carefully to the truth we have heard, or we may drift away from it."
2: Yeah.
0: It is a really important warning against something we don't consciously do, but it will happen when we stop praying, when we stop reading the Bible, when we stop going to church, when we stop worshiping. We will drift away. It is our natural bent to go away from Jesus. Nobody drifts toward a closer relationship with God. So I had to ask myself, am I drifting away from Jesus? Now, I don't think so, but I have found prayer and reading and worship easy to skip.
2: Yeah.
0: Even when I'm standing there in church, it's easy to just sing the songs, do the things, sit down and be done. Am I really thinking about the words I'm saying? Am I spending time driving into the river every morning in prayer? I got an hour in the car. What am I using that for? Do I pray during the day? Do I even pray at my meal? Sometimes I don't, just because you're one thing, next thing, next thing.
2: And you are not standing alone in that.
0: Right.
2: It's
0: right.
2: So easy to let the quote unquote busyness of the world get in the way.
0: Yeah. And it's, I mean, I don't want to be like embarrassed to admit it, because I think this is real and like we deal with this. And so this is what hit me as I'm listening to the sermon. And so like, it's like Haley from the afternoon show says, I don't know who needs to hear this, but like, I know I did. So here's, he finished the sermon with this. Here's how to avoid drift. One, regularly place yourself under the teaching of God's word. Two, keep the gospel in focus. Three, stay connected to God's people. And four, deal quickly with spiritual drift. Don't go, maybe, and just leave it. I have to intentionally push back in to my relationship with God.
3: It's been a long year. It almost took me down, I swear.

0: It is going to be hot this week. Mm-hmm. And even Hannah, who likes the heat, is like, ugh.
1: Well, I have a little furnace growing within me.
0: Yeah, so you're pregnant.
1: Hot on top of hot.
0: Cry me a river. No, it's going to be really warm. So especially the next few days, today's going to be like 90 something. The next few days when you're out, lots of water, lots of breaks, lots of shade, if at all you can. So just keep that in mind. This is the River Morning Show. Good morning.
1: If you were born between 1992 and 1999, you have a superpower.
0: What is that?
1: Because I fall at the very beginning of that.
0: Yeah, you're in this.
1: I am tying my cape right now. I have the superpower.
0: Okay, wait, hang on a second. Let me see if I can find. You keep talking. Oh, here it is. Yeah. Okay.

0: Come on, Kelly, just pick up the phone.
1: That's
0: pick up
1: the
0: phone.
1: Worst. Yes.
0: But then, so we had all that, what would be called like archaic now, mm-hmm. right?
1: Analog.
0: All of that, analog. But then we also got to learn social media and smartphones before we became adults. We
1: yeah.
0: were the first generation to be youths with this new technology.
1: So you're not millennials and you're not Gen Alpha or whatever. Like, you're not Gen Z. That's, is that why it is,
0: well,
1: between
0: like
1: millennial
0: generationally,
1: and Z?
0: Generationally, we are millennials. However, yeah. they call it zillennials because we just have this superpower to be the bridge between both.
1: Between Z and millennial.
0: And older. So we and, can explain to our parents why the Wi-Fi isn't working.
1: Mm-hmm.
0: And we can also explain to Gen Alpha what a DVD is.
1: Wow.
0: We can do it all.
1: That is a superpower.
0: You know, we're old enough to remember life without constant notifications.
1: This is real.
0: But young enough to know how all the tech works. So like it's we stand in the gap for those who both don't understand technology and those who don't understand slowing down.
1: Uh-huh. That's important. That's a really good
0: right?
1: spot.
0: Right? And I just kind of feel like millennials or even just like those 90s babies.
1: Mm-hmm.
0: We don't get a lot of credit.
1: No, you don't.
0: So I'm going to take this as a win.
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1: And here's a happy heart story for you that shows you are never too old to be a kid again.
0: I like this.
1: There's a senior living community that turned their front lawn into one giant slip and slide.
0: A senior living center.
1: Yes, with a slip and slide.
0: This is not for the grandkids coming to visit.
1: This is for the residents. They had firefighters keeping the slide soaked, and caregivers were helping residents into inner tubes. Like these, I wish I could show the picture. They're massive, so you know that they're like safe.
0: Yeah, they're nice and tucked in. Okay, well, that makes a little more sense. Continue.
1: Yes, and then they brought in college football players that were just cheering everybody on so and also good. Helping the residents. One resident is an Army veteran, and he said he had to keep telling himself, I can do this, I'm a soldier. I can do this, I'm a soldier.
0: Yes, sir, you can.
1: Before taking the ride.
0: Salute.
1: Yes, yes. I love that he had to amp himself up, but then there's just a massive smile on his face.
0: Wow.
1: For one afternoon, nobody was thinking about doctor's appointments or getting older. They were just laughing, flying across the slip and slide.
0: I love the fact they had firefighters there to keep it wet, but also firefighters know medical things.
1: Yes, just in case. And that's a happy heart story for you.
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3: 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And, of course, the Saturday auction serves as the highlight with about 100 handmade quilts and wall hangings available, several hundred general items, including handcrafted furniture, hand tools, lawn equipment, and a lot more. At a recent ceremony, Wayne County Sheriff Tom Ballinger presented Sergeant Dan Broom an award of valor for his actions in the line May 12th after sustaining a serious injury. The incident left Broom seriously wounded after being stabbed in the upper thigh. The ceremony also honored citizen David Logan, whose decision to stop and help the two wounded officers left a lasting impression. Ballinger was stabbed in the arm that day. Logan arrived not knowing the officers and jumped in to help. Headlines on a Monday, Mike Breckenridge, 104.5, The River.
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1: Very hot
10: Muggy weather coming our way this week. We will see some patchy fog this morning. Otherwise, plenty of sun. The high, low 90s. Tonight, partly cloudy. Low 75. Or high tomorrow, mid 90s.
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0: All right.
3: What now?
0: You know you're, this is the River Morning Show. 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For me, it's this.
3: What is that? Are you...
0: I just plucked an ear hair.
3: Oh no. Oh no. Is this the first time?
0: It was long.
3: Oh.
0: It hurt to pull it. My ear moved when I yanked it. That's how embedded this sucker was.
3: Did you know it was there because you felt it tickling you as it blowed in the wind? Is that what gave it away?
0: It wasn't that long. Thankfully, no. And it wasn't inside my ear. It was on the outside, but I was like scratching my neck or something and I felt it against my knuckle. And I'm like, oh, I'll just brush that away. Oh, no.
3: So what scientifically, and I'm sure you know the answer to this, what is that about? Like, why is it that as you get older, like your eyebrow hairs tend to grow longer and faster? Yep. Your nose hairs, your ear hair. Why is that a thing? You would think that you would have less hair.
0: You do.
3: In the places
0: you've always had hair.
3: I know. Then why does it start growing out of your ears?
0: It's migration. I think it goes back to ancient Israel because God had them moving around a lot. And so this is just partially like him saying, you are my people. And
3: I'm confused.
0: And the hard part in the top of your head just said, let my people go. Yeah. Now it's down to my ear. So anyway, that hurt and it hurt in more than one way. How did you know you were getting old? Call or text 800-609-1049.
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1: 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Somebody's praying. This is the River Morning Show. We're Josh and Hannah.
2: How old are you?
3: I'm not telling.
1: Listen, the bus is really big and there's all kinds of room for underneath it. 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I mentioned just a moment ago, I had to pluck an ear hair the other day. It was too long and it was in a spot it doesn't belong.
4: Now, was it, here's a question. Was it the same color as your hair? You have brown hair.
1: Right.
4: Or was it like gray or ashy colored?
1: It was really fine.
4: Okay.
1: So I don't actually know.
4: It was just without color?
1: It was
4: transparent?
1: Clear. No, it's... If I couldn't see it well, that probably means it was whiter than I would like to admit.
4: Interesting. Okay.
1: All right.
4: Okay.
1: So I'm not alone, though, right, Danette? How did you know you were getting old?
5: So I have the wonderful tri glasses, you know, the...
1: Trifocals, yeah?
5: Yes, trifocals. I couldn't see. I'm old. I can't see. So I have that. So I had to go to Kroger, and I couldn't see the bottom tag. And I had to ask this kid next to me, say, hey, can you please read that label for me because I can't see it.
4: Hopefully he was kind and so, he did.
1: Yeah, that went well.
5: He did, and it was a little embarrassing because, that's when I knew I was old.
1: Yeah.
4: Well, you know what's great is it gave you an opportunity to connect with your community. We're going to find the silver lining in this.
1: Wow, you are really... Hannah, you're looking in your quad focals for that silver lining.
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7: Time now for a local Sports Ohio report. Guardians able to rally Sunday and beat Seattle 6-5 to win the rubber match of their series in Cleveland. Guardians scored 5 runs in the 8th inning to steal victory from defeat. Cleveland was just 4 of 13 with men in scoring position, but 2 of those hits came in the 8th inning. A big 2-run double by Reese Hoskins and a big 2-run single by Chase DeLauder led the comeback. Meanwhile, golf will have a playoff today in Connecticut. Scottie Scheffler and Victor Hovland tied at the Travelers, but they delayed to start because of rain. Too dark to finish. They'll start a playoff this morning. Heron Yu recovered from a rough start. She won with the women's PGA for her first major. 2-shot victory over Ina Yoon in Minnesota at the LPGA Tour Championship. Former Rookie of the Year wins for the first time. And Canada beat South Africa 1-0. Its first knockout match victory in a World Cup soccer event ever. 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
1: 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This is The River.

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4: 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Why is it called joshing around?
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7: Muggy weather coming our way this week. We will see some patchy fog this morning. Otherwise, plenty of sun. The high, low 90s. Tonight, partly cloudy. Low 75. Or high tomorrow, mid 90s.
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1: You're gonna learn today.
0: You're gonna learn today stuff you didn't know about Old Glory.
2: Oh, fun!
0: The American flag. The modern 50-star American flag was designed by a 17-year-old high school student.
2: Really?
0: It was in a class project, and he got a B-.
2: What?
0: Yeah.
2: What?
0: The student who designed it anticipated the addition of Alaska and Hawaii. So there were only 48 states when he made a flag with 50 stars.
2: He got a B-.
0: When President Eisenhower ultimately chose his design, the teacher changed his grade to an A.
2: Okay, and he should have gotten like an award.
0: Yeah. Yeah,
2: what?
0: No kidding. There are 6 American flags on the moon. 5 are still standing on their flagpole.
2: Really?
0: The original was blown over by the blast from Apollo 11 when it left the moon.
2: Oh.
0: You know, the first one is like,
2: okay,
0: yeah. Put that one down.
2: Also,
0: they're all bleached because there's no atmosphere to protect them from the sun's UV rays. So they're all like just white squares.
2: Oh, the moon surrenders.
0: Yeah, right. Yeah. So sorry. You gotta learn today stuff you didn't know about the American flag. The U.S. flag code encourages retiring tattered flags in a dignified, respectful ceremony. Usually that means separating the colored lines and sections. They have like the square blue and all of that, and then you burn it. It's not a flag burning, like that's a protest.
2: Right.
0: My kids were in like a Boy Scout type thing,
2: uh-huh.
0: and we had one of these ceremonies, and it was really somber and really powerful. You just take the flag in strips. You put it in the fire, and then the troop surrounded the fire and saluted.
2: Yeah, see, I would never have thought that because, first of all, you're cutting it. Second of all, you're burning it. I'm like, how does that add up? But okay.
0: Yeah, so.
2: Okay, it's in honor of.
0: It's in order so that you don't just throw it away.
2: Sure, it's not in like a garbage can forever and ever. Yeah.
0: Right, so that's the way to do it. And then last, back to that kid's assignment.
2: Mm-hmm.
0: He did that in 1948.
2: Okay.
0: 2 years later is when President Eisenhower adopted it, chose it as the flag. There have been 27 versions of the U.S. flag. This version has been flying high since 1950.
2: Wow.
0: Sorry, 1960.
2: Okay.
0: So we're going on 66 years. No version of the flag has ever flown longer.
2: I don't know why it would change moving forward. You know, I hope this stands the test of time.
0: It's not a commentary on we need another state or 5
2: shape
0: or whatever. No, this is the one. We have found it, and we're going to end the way we started.

0: dropped him off at wrestling practice, and we were listening, and he's like, hey, let's make sure we go. And I'm like, all right. So I made sure I did. I'm Curtis, and I am the river.
1: This story and more like it are made possible when you give to the river.
2: Change lives now when you text GIVE to 800-609.

0: 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Glad you're here. 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
1: In a lot of ways, becoming a dad helps you become a kid again. And Josh, you can let me know if I'm wrong on this. This is just what I'm seeing.
0: You could stop right there and I'm like, yes.
1: Okay, good.
0: It's real.
1: This weekend, my husband had his diapers and dad party. And if you don't know what that is, it means all of his buddies got together for a pizza and pool party to celebrate him becoming a first-time dad. And they each brought a box of diapers as a present.
0: That's great.
1: But a pizza and a pool party already feels like he's back to being 12 years old again. You know, it's like, okay, check, check, pizza and pool, bunch of guys.
0: Did they have some cheesy movie on the TV screen?
1: No,
0: nearby?
1: They had like whatever sports were on.
0: Okay, that works. Okay. That also works.
1: All right. And when I picked him up at the end of the party, I did. Because my mom and I, we took his car and we went and did some errands. It was like, all right, time to get in the minivan. Come on, time to go home. Yep. And he got in the car and he was so excited to share that all the guys, they played knockout in the pool, you know, yes. The basketball game.
0: Yes.
1: So he's like all amped up on his pizza and he's been playing knockout with the boys and they've been in the pool. I'm like, all right, you are 12 again. Mm-hmm. You are. And I just started thinking about the other ways that becoming a dad helps you feel like you're connected to childhood. So you get an excuse to play again is what I'm really seeing. You know, you can build forts, play with Legos.
0: 100%.
1: Toy cars, all that jazz.
0: And in fact, if you don't, then people are like, what's wrong?
1: Right.
0: Whereas before, you're playing with those things, people are like, what's wrong?
1: Yeah, it's true.
0: So it fixes things.
1: I'm assuming that just even as a parent, but for a dad, you become more imaginative again. Mm-hmm. You know, all of a sudden couches and blankets becomes forts and castles.
0: Yeah, and you become the ogre or the monster or right. The hero or whatever.
1: You're a kiddo again. Mm-hmm. And you get permission to be goofy, like dancing and singing and acting ridiculous around the house and making funny voices and just being a goofball. Thank you.
0: You kind of sounded like Grover's sister. That was good.
1: It might scare my child with that one then. I don't know. So you would agree that becoming a dad, I'm sure there's so much more that like
0: puts
1: gray in your hair, but there are parts of it that really gets you to feel like a kid again.
0: I love my kids if they're listening now. Like this isn't, but my favorite time was when they were toddlers.
1: Yeah.
0: Like it was so great. Plus I could pick them up and like do weird things to them.
1: Yeah.
0: Hang them upside down by their ankles. They do that to me now.
1: Oh.
0: And it is really strange. It's like, wow, so this was your perspective. Put me down.
1: Well,
0: put me down.
1: Yes, as I was picking

And when it led me to the cross, only then my eyes.

0: 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Good morning.
1: Let's play a quick game. 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
0: I knew that.
1: Okay, so check that box if you got that right, if you knew that.
0: There have been people, because the River has multiple stations throughout Ohio, they're like, yeah, they're just, this is the Ohio branch of their large national company. No. It's all only right here.
1: Yes, your River DJs, River staff, all live, work, worship, and serve right here in Ohio. 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This is home. Next one. Did you know that the River is more than just radio?
0: I was aware of this.
1: All right, then you can check that box too. 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
1: Yes, yes. And here's another one. Did you know the River is first and foremost a ministry?
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12: Very hot and muggy weather coming our way this week. We will see some patchy fog this morning, otherwise plenty of sun, the high low 90s. Tonight partly cloudy, low 75, or high tomorrow mid 90s.
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1: News you can use this morning. A dangerous heat wave is moving into Ohio this week.
0: Feeling hot, hot,
1: yes,
0: hot.
1: Yes, it's so warm. With temperatures reaching the 90s and heat indexes topping 100 degrees or more in some areas. So if you need a place to cool down, call 211.
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1: 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Yeah. Avoid being outside during the hottest parts of the day. Wear light clothing, all that jazz. Check on your neighbors.
0: Mm-hmm.
1: Please just check on your neighbors. It's going to be a scorcher this week. Canada won the first game of the World Cup knockout stage yesterday.
0: I was watching that thing, man. It's a nail biter the whole way.
1: They beat South Africa 1-0.
0: Excuse me, that's 1-0.
1: 1-0. Oh, my goodness. 1-0.
0: Yes, thanks.
1: Today's games include Brazil versus Japan, Germany versus Paraguay, and the Netherlands versus Morocco.
0: Wow.
1: The U.S. opens its knockout stage run on Wednesday against Bosnia with a potential path that could lead to facing off against Belgium, Spain, France, which is a powerhouse, and Argentina if we keep advancing.
0: Argentina won 4 years ago, and they are just as good this year.
1: Can I say a really sad stat that I saw?
0: What's that?
1: It said the likelihood of the U.S. winning the World Cup is the same as the Browns winning the Super Bowl.
0: I did not need this kind of negativity.
1: I believe that we will win.
0: In the summer, away from the Browns.
1: I know.
0: Stop that.
1: I saw that. It wasn't based in data. It was based on Instagram.
0: Thankfully,
1: so take that as you will.
0: The U.S. men's national team doesn't need a quarterback. So great. We can't screw that up.
1: In better news, your kiddo now has a super fun way to connect with their River family. 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They'll even get a special birthday message from River Dog with a little gift. It's so fun.
0: So much fun, yeah.
1: 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Members will get that first. It's coming out this August. You don't want to miss it. It's super cute. You'll get a River Dog plush toy and a little adoption certificate for your River Dog toy.
0: That's adorable.
1: It's adorable and just a fun new way for your kiddos to connect with your River family and grow closer to Jesus. 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

0: Above the River. I listen to it every single day. And when I was a few years ago not doing so great, it's what really got me through each day to just stay positive, lose my anxiety, and just fix my eyes on Jesus. And you guys have really helped me with that. I'm Marissa. I'm from Westerville, Ohio, and I am the River.
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0: I'm Josh. She's Hannah. Good morning. It's the River Morning Show. And you probably thought somewhere along the way in your life, you need to earn your way to God. Mm. This is kind of how we are wired. We got to check these boxes. We got to show ourselves strong and worthy. And then we're good. You know, we can like prove it. But nothing could be further from the truth.
1: Wait, he said what?
0: What Jesus actually said is, "Come to me, all you who are weary and heavily burdened, and I will give you rest."
2: Yes.
0: How opposite is that?
2: Mm-hmm.
0: And I think Jesus knew we were going to be tired because of the first part. Because we're striving. Because we're trying to prove it. Because we're trying to earn it. And it is an exhausting rat race. We're on a wheel going nowhere. And then Jesus pipes up and says, "By the way, when you get tired enough, I'm ready."
2: Yes.
0: I'm waiting for you.
2: Yes.
0: "Weary and heavily burdened" has described me so many times in my life. My mind gets going and it just won't stop. And I know that's you too, right? Yeah. So it's everybody. We don't like to admit it, and we don't think we can admit it. But Jesus welcomes you. Your fatigue, your burdens, your worries, your questions. To come to Jesus, we have to admit our weariness. First to ourselves and then to Him. After all, He said you can and you should, because He's ready for it.
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0: Uplifting and encouraging the river. Good morning. It's the River Morning Show. Okay, you have heard of extroverts.
1: Mm-hmm.
0: Hannah is one. You've heard of introverts. I am one. But have you heard of otroverts?
1: Otroverts.
0: Not oat like oatmeal. O-T. Otroverts.
1: No, I have not.
0: I hadn't either.
1: What's an otrovert?
0: Okay, so by the way, after this conversation and the definition of otrovert, I'd like to hear from one. So as we're going through this, you're like, wow, this is me. Get ready to call because I want to hear what this is like from your perspective.
1: Okay.
0: Okay, and I'm not like a freak show. It's just this is a different way to look at a person's personality. So listen close. An otrovert is somebody who is ultra independent.
1: Okay.
0: A social observer who... They have empathetic, feels they are a value-driven, deep individual. They have deep connections. They lack interest in joining social groups, though. They don't want to be a part of the club. They don't want to be a part of a political party. And they're not going to root for the sports team.
1: Okay.
0: So individual relationships and connections are tippy-top for an otrovert. But they're not going to go to the party.
1: That sounds like an introvert.
0: No.
1: What's the difference?
0: The deep connection for the introvert is like minimal. Otroverts have a bunch of these, but they're not all connected.
1: Okay. Oh,
0: you know what I mean?
1: Yes.
0: Otrovert. Otroverts do not base their identity, it says, on whether socializing drains or energizes them, but on the belief they do not belong to any specific group or tribe.
1: I can actually think of a few friends of mine that would stand in this group.
0: Like you think?
1: One in particular, love you, refuses to be a Buckeye simply because everyone's a Buckeye.
0: Otrovert.
1: Yeah, and she has her own individual people, but they're not connected to each other.
0: Otrovert.
1: Yes. Oh, this makes so much sense. I understand you now, friend.
0: Yes.
1: I see it.
0: Yes. So again, this is not right, wrong, indifferent. This is a third group of people who have probably felt overlooked or put into a group like extrovert or introvert. They have no business being in.
1: Yeah, they didn't really fit.
0: And they don't want to be in it because they don't like
1: they
0: groups.
1: They don't want to be a part of a group.
0: Like, stop it. Actually, they're probably going to hate this because I'm putting them in the otrovert group.
1: Yeah.
0: It's okay.
1: Mm-hmm.
0: You'll stand alone.
1: In your group.
0: In your group of you.
1: Yeah.
0: All right, so otrovert, call. I want to hear what this looks like in life. Call or text as well. 800-609-1049. I did not have on my bingo card doing a social experiment today.
1: I know, but here we are.
0: Yeah.
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5: 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I'm Joe Everett. In the grain markets on Friday, corn finished mostly steady to a bit softer, with July down 2 cents at 4.12¾, while December edged up a penny and a half to 4.41½. Trade was quiet ahead of Tuesday's big USDA acreage and grain stocks reports, with traders still weighing strong export demand against expectations for large old crop supplies. As we turn to soybeans, they also closed mixed, with July down just over a penny at 11.26¼ and November slightly lower. The market remains range-bound with support holding near $11 as traders also look ahead to those key USDA numbers next week. Thanks for joining us and have a great day, everyone. 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
12: Muggy weather coming our way this week. We will see some patchy fog this morning. Otherwise, plenty of sun. The high, low 90s. Tonight, partly cloudy, low 75. Or high tomorrow, mid 90s.
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0: We're Josh and Hannah. It's the River Morning Show, and I can't believe it worked. All right, so it's a social experiment.
1: Uh-huh.
0: You've heard of introverts and extroverts.
1: Yep.
0: There's a new one. It's people that have been around the entire time, but we've been lumping them into one of two categories, and they probably have silently been resenting it for centuries.
1: So sorry.
0: It's the otrovert. This is a person who does not like to be a part of a club. They're not going to root for the team. They're not going to go to the party necessarily, but they deeply value individual relationships. So they have friends.
1: They
0: enjoy their friends, but they don't want to go out with all the friends, and their friends aren't necessarily connected. You said, like, you see people in your life like
2: this. Yeah, I have a friend like that who, she has so many friends from different walks of life, but they're not, and she has such deep, long relationships with them, but none of us know each other, or at least we don't know each other well.
0: Yeah.
2: And so it's not the introvert who has, like, 2 to 4 close friends and you all know each other.
0: Yeah.
2: It's not the extrovert who's a part of really big friend groups. It's the person who has multiple friends across the spectrum.
0: Individualized.
2: Like, yes, that aren't connected at all.
0: So when I said it worked, I asked at the end of that definitionary conversation, could someone please call or text who thinks they are one of these?
1: Mm-hmm.
0: Carrie is now, based on the definition, a self-described otrovert. What does that look like for you?
3: I get really annoyed when I see a car like mine.
2: So you like being the individual, the only one.
3: Yes.
0: I got bad news for you if you bought a Honda.
3: I know, right? You know, for me, what it means is I don't like trends. I don't like to follow trends. I don't want to be in a cliquey group of any kind. I want to go after what I personally like.
2: Sure.
3: Whether it's popular or it's not. It's very interesting. I'd heard of introvert, extrovert, ambivert.
2: Yes.
3: But I have never heard of otrovert.
2: Oh, good. So maybe this, now you can go do like a Google deep dive.
0: Yeah, now, wait.
2: See if it really aligns.
0: Now you're in a group.
2: But Carrie, I have one very important question for you then. You live in Ohio.
3: I do.
2: How does this make you feel about being, are you a Buckeye or do you refuse to be?
3: I don't really care.
2: Okay, well, that fits.
0: Then you're in.
2: That fits.
0: It's fine. We are forcing you in. O-H-I-O trovert.
3: That's so great.
2: Thank you so much for calling and sharing. I'm glad we got to, like, do this social experiment with you.
0: Yes, thank you.
2: And maybe through your Googling, you can learn a little bit more about others that you don't want to hang out with, but are just like you.

0: with a sense of spirit as we start our day, as we go through the hardships of our day. And it reminds us that even, you know, during all of these crazy challenges that we're experiencing, that we need to have faith and that the Lord's going to pull us through. I am Colleen, and I am the river.
1: This story and more like it are made possible when you give to the river.
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1: America's 250th birthday is here, and Americans were asked a series of questions to see what feels, quote unquote, so America to them.
0: Is this like so Ohio?
1: Sure. Like just traditional, like what do you feel about America?
0: Oh, okay, but not negative.
1: No.
0: So Ohio is negative.
1: Oh, okay. No. This is like good things. Just curious where you stand. Let's see if you agree with these results. So first question, as you see it, what is the

0: I may not be thinking of this correctly.
1: That's okay. Next question. What do you think is America's greatest invention? What do you think people said was America's greatest invention?
0: Oh, my word.
1: My hint to you is it probably closer to your first answer.
0: We didn't invent freedom.
1: Mm.
0: It's freedom?
1: The number one answer was democracy. Okay. Freedom, all right. Rights, and equality.
0: Okay.
1: The second, the runner-up was electricity and the light bulb.
0: I was going to say those. I just listened to a podcast about that exact thing. So.
1: Yes. Americans were asked some So America questions, and the results were compiled. Next question was, what do you think America is best in the world at?
0: Everything.
1: Oh.
0: Democracy, freedom.
1: Think more entertainment.
0: Entertainment. Music.
1: Music was third.
0: Okay, movies?
1: Movies and television was number one. Second was technology and innovation. Sports, you said football, was fourth.
0: Okay.
1: And the last listed was food.
0: Yeah, I get that. Our
1: Even
0: food
1: though
0: is,
1: all the people here for the World Cup are loving the American food.
0: They are loving the American food, but if they keep eating it, they're going to look like the rest of us.
1: Fair.
0: So.
1: Okay, last one.
0: Okay.
1: Americans were polled, what is So America? What food do you think most represents America?
0: Apple pie.
1: It's on the list, but is it's not it? Number one. Do you want to try again?
0: Chicken nuggets?
1: No, that chicken, is not on the list.
0: Chicken tenders is Hannah's answer.
1: I love me some chicken tenders.
0: What food do people in America say is America?
1: Yes.
0: What are they, so I can't say burger and fries. I don't...
1: You can. The number one answer was hamburgers.
0: Was it really?
1: The number one answer was hamburgers, which was shocking because due to a previous poll, it was the hot dog.
0: Yeah, okay.
1: And that's actually fallen down the list. So the foods that represent America, number one, hamburger. Number two, anything barbecue.
0: Yes.
1: Number three, apple pie.
0: Mm-hmm.
1: Four, hot dog.
0: Okay.
1: Fell down the list quite a bit. And then followed by pizza, turkey, I guess because Thanksgiving.
0: Yeah.
1: And then tacos made it to the list. I was like, okay.
0: We have appropriated someone else's culture and made it our own.
1: But hamburgers, for the first time, has beat out the hot dog. When you go to a cookout for the 4th of July...
0: Oh.
1: Are you grabbing a hot dog or are you grabbing a hamburger?
0: Yes.
1: Okay. If you could only pick one.
0: No. It's a free country. I'm having both.
1: Okay.
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0: 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Good morning. 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
1: News that'll make you go,
2: Wait, what?
0: You ever heard of the 5-year stranger theory?
3: No.
0: It's an idea that many of the people you interact with today, coworkers, neighbors, friends, will feel like strangers in about 5 years.
3: Are you trying to make me sad?
0: The reason is life changes will naturally shift who stays in your orbit. You know, you think if a friend moves away.
3: Yeah.
0: Or like they change churches, or you change churches, or whatever. Like all of a sudden, all the people who are close to you now, a lot of them 5 years from now, you're not close to anymore.
3: Well, this is making me really upset.
0: It's often used as a reminder to focus on those relationships you really highly value.
3: Okay, yeah, that's good.
0: Like, these are people Jesus died for, right? Like,
3: yeah,
0: you want to invest
3: yeah.
0: in them. You want them to always be a part of your sphere. Like, so the people he has brought into your life, like, you need to bring them further in and never let them go.
3: What
0: never
3: let them.
0: Just keep
3: What's
0: them together with you forever.
3: What are you doing? What are you doing?
0: All right, the exit to the basement is that way. You can leave.

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0: I'm Josh. She's Hannah. You're starting the week with encouragement. 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
1: And here's a happy heart story for you that shows you are never too old to be a kid again.
0: I like this.
1: There's a senior living community that turned their front lawn into one giant slip and slide.
0: A senior living center.
1: Yes, with a slip and slide.
0: This is not for the grandkids coming to visit.
1: Nope, this is for the residents. They had firefighters keeping the slide soaked, and caregivers were helping residents into inner tubes. Like these, I wish I could show the picture. They're massive, so you know that they're like safe.
0: They're nice
1: and tucked in.
0: Okay, well that makes a little more sense. Continue.
1: Yes, and then they brought in college football players that were just cheering everybody on
0: so
1: and also
0: good.
1: Helping the residents. One resident is an Army veteran, and he said he had to keep telling himself, I can do this, I'm a soldier. I can do this, I'm a soldier.
0: Yes, sir, you can.
1: Before taking the ride.
0: Salute.
1: Yes, yes. I love that he had to amp himself up, but then there's just a massive smile on his face.
0: Wow.
1: For one afternoon, nobody was thinking about doctor's appointments or getting older. They were just laughing, flying across the slip and slide.
0: I love the fact they had firefighters there to keep it wet, but also firefighters know medical things.
1: Yes, just in case. And that's a happy heart story for you.
2: Time now for your River Business Report, where OpenAI has restricted the release of its new AI model at the request of President Donald Trump's administration. The move is part of a government effort to vet AI products for cybersecurity risks. OpenAI's new model, GPT 5.6 Sol, will be available to only about 20 customers handpicked and approved by the administration. The government's actions have sparked criticism, with some experts warning that unpredictable intervention could hinder U.S. companies. And new federal figures show that about 3 million fewer Americans had Affordable Care Act health insurance plans in February compared with the same time a year ago. The Department of Health and Human Services suggesting the 13% drop is due to a federal crackdown on fraudulent enrollment. I'm Ron Hamilton for 104.5 The River.
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11: Dangerously hot weather building in this week, and bone dry weather until Friday. plenty of sunshine as we're finishing off today. The high 90. We're in the low 70s tonight. And then into the middle 90s for the high Tuesday. Looks like for Wednesday, too, you factor in the humidity. We have a heat index value. The field site temperature near 105. I'm meteorologist Jennifer Naira Moore.
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1: News you can use this morning. A dangerous heat wave is moving into Ohio this week.
0: Feeling hot.
1: Yes, it's so warm. With temperatures reaching the 90s and heat indexes topping 100 degrees or more in some areas. So if you need a place to cool down, call 211.
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1: 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Yeah. Avoid being outside during the hottest parts of the day. Wear light clothing, all that jazz. Check on your neighbors.
0: Mm-hmm.
1: Please just check on your neighbors. It's going to be a scorcher this week. Canada won the first game of the World Cup knockout stage yesterday.
0: I was watching that thing, man. It's a nail biter the whole way.
1: They beat South Africa 1-0.
0: Excuse me, that's 1-0.
1: 1-0. Oh, my goodness. 1-0.
0: Yes, thanks.
1: Today's games include Brazil versus Japan, Germany versus Paraguay, and the Netherlands versus Morocco.
0: Wow.
1: The U.S. opens its knockout stage run on Wednesday against Bosnia with a potential path that could lead to facing off against Belgium, Spain, France, which is a powerhouse, and Argentina if we keep advancing.
0: Argentina won 4 years ago, and they are just as good this year.
1: Can I say a really sad stat that I saw?
0: What's that?
1: It said the likelihood of the U.S. winning the World Cup is the same as the Browns winning the Super Bowl.
0: I did not need this kind of negativity.
1: I know. I believe that we will win.
0: In the summer, away from the Browns.
1: I know.
0: Stop that.
1: I saw that. It wasn't based in data. It was based on Instagram.
0: Thankfully,
1: so take that as you will.
0: The U.S. men's national team doesn't need a quarterback. So great. We can't screw that up.
1: In better news, your kiddo now has a super fun way to connect with their River family. 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They'll even get a special birthday message from River Dog with a little gift. It's so fun.
0: So much fun, yeah.
1: And members get access to the new River Dog and Friends Adventures in Faith podcast. Members will get that first. It's coming out this August. You don't want to miss it. It's super cute. You'll get a River Dog plush toy and a little adoption certificate for your River Dog toy.
0: That's adorable.
1: It's adorable and just a fun new way for your kiddos to connect with your River family and grow closer to Jesus. 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

0: uplifting and encouraging the river. This is the River Morning Show. All right, so we've had a couple of days off. It's back into the work week, but let's not jump too fast in. Let's review. Hannah, how was your weekend?
1: It was really good. So Friday was my husband's birthday.
0: Oh, yay!
1: We went out to dinner, celebrated him. I got to give him his gift, which I've been super pumped about.
0: That's so exciting.
1: Because for years now, he's just been like every Christmas, he's been nonchalantly saying, I would love the leg lamp.
0: From A Christmas Story.
1: From A Christmas Story.
0: That is my favorite leg lamp. Christmas movie.
1: I know. And then when we got married, we realized that somebody down the street had one in their window.
0: No.
1: And so he's been looking for one forever. And I finally found a place that sells them. And I got him one, and he was so thrilled. It even came in the box that says Fragile.
0: Yes, must be Italian.
1: I know. So we're really pumped and just excited, even though he now has to wait months to put it up. But we have it.
0: No, he doesn't.
1: We'll be that house. Yes, he does.
0: No, okay.
1: That is not going up.
0: I'm not going to get into the argument.
1: In the summertime. Okay. Absolutely not.
0: All right.
1: But so that was really fun. And then on Saturday, it was his diapers and dad party.
0: Yeah.
1: So a bunch of his buddies, they got pizza and celebrated that, you know, he's going to be a first-time dad. And everyone bought a box of diapers.
0: That's amazing.
1: And I have like the leaning tower of diapers in my garage right now, which I'm like, score. Okay, one pizza and pool party for the husband means all the diapers for us.
0: So that'll last you at least a week.
1: Yeah, right. I did open one box to put in the nursery and I was like, oh, well, that's like, I looked at it. I was like, yeah, that will last me like 3 days.
0: Mm-hmm.
1: So gosh, I don't know if we're ready for how fast we're going to go through these.
0: No, you're not.
1: But it was a wonderful weekend.
0: Do you guys have one of those like diaper genies or whatever to put the diapers in?
1: Like the trash can?
0: Yeah.
1: We have the knockoff version.
0: That's fine. Just something to try to keep the odor inside.
1: Yes, we do. We set that up. My mom came over and helped me with the nursery over the weekend as well. So it's like 90% done.
0: Absolutely needed that piece.
1: Yes. How was your weekend, Josh?
0: It was really good. Like Saturday morning, my son, Will, made good on his Father's Day gift.
1: Okay.
0: So he gave me a note and he's like, let's go out for coffee and then I want to take you to this vinyl store.
1: Cute.
0: So we did. We went and we were just flipping through vinyls. I found something super retro. But here's the thing. It's also a retro toy store.
1: Oh.
0: I was reliving my childhood.
1: What did you see?
0: There was a bunch of G.I. Joe stuff, a bunch of Transformers
1: stuff.
0: What was that
1: Stretch guy?
0: Stretch Armstrong.
1: They didn't have him,
0: but they had things like it.
1: They had
0: these little tiny rubber, like they're called muscle men. They're like an inch tall and they're these different characters. I had a bazillion of those. Hannah, I'm old enough. My childhood is now antique.
1: I know, honestly. I was just going through all the different games that were in my grandparents' basement, like Mystery Date.
0: 1,000%. It was probably there. It was probably
1: now
0: there.
1: I need to go play it, though.
0: I know.
1: It's so fun.
0: I was taking pictures of the stuff, sending it to my brother, and he's like, I smell 10 years old again. You know, it's like I am living my childhood through these pictures.
1: Amazing.
0: By the way, I didn't even notice this, but I remember now the leg lamp. There was a bobblehead leg lamp there. I got to go back and get it.
1: There you go.
0: I have to go back and get it
1: now.
0: We went to a wedding. On Saturday, my wife played piano. I sang. It was beautiful. And then we had our final grad party yesterday for all of the kids who invited me and my wife and our kids to their grad parties.
1: Oh, was there any surprise cool food? That's the best part.
0: Yes, they had it at this place called the Blueberry Patch, which is in Mansfield.
1: That's adorable.
0: It's amazing.
1: So like blueberry pie?
0: Blueberry everything.
1: All right.
0: You can even pick your own blueberries at the summertime.
1: Oh my goodness. Mm-hmm. I didn't know that was in Ohio.
0: Oh,
1: that's so cute.
0: And it's not that far away.
1: Yeah.
0: So anyway, spent the rest of the day watching the first World Cup knockout match.
1: Oh, yeah.
0: And Canada won right at the end.
1: Uh-huh. Uh-huh.
0: Spoiler alert. So the weekend was full, hopefully for you too. And hopefully we'll get this work week started off on the right foot today. Thanks for listening.
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0: 'cause you're good.
1: We're Josh and Hannah. This is the River Morning Show. And man, this was an eye-opener.
0: What did we learn?
1: Sermon at church yesterday was a reality check for everybody listening, me included. Most people don't abandon Jesus all at once. It happens over a period of time. It's a drift. It's a drifting away. In the New Testament, in the book of Hebrews, chapter 2, verse 1, it says, "So we must listen very carefully to the truth we have heard, or we may drift away from it."
2: Yeah.
1: It is a really important warning against something we don't consciously do, but it will happen when we stop praying, when we stop reading the Bible, when we stop going to church, when we stop worshiping. We will drift away. It is our natural bent to go away from Jesus. Nobody drifts toward a closer relationship with God. So I had to ask myself, am I drifting away from Jesus? Now, I don't think so, but I have found prayer and reading and worship easy to skip.
2: Yeah.
1: Even when I'm standing there in church, it's easy to just sing the songs, do the things, sit down and be done. Am I really thinking about the words I'm saying? Am I spending time driving into the river every morning in prayer? I got an hour in the car. What am I using that for? Do I pray during the day? Do I even pray at my meal? Sometimes I don't, just because you're one thing, next thing, next thing.
2: And you are not standing alone in that.
1: Right.
2: It's
1: right.
2: So easy to let the quote-unquote busyness of the world get in the way.
1: Yeah, and it's I mean, I don't want to be like embarrassed to admit it, because I think this is real and like we deal with this. And so this is what hit me as I'm listening to the sermon. And so like, it's like Haley from the afternoon show says, I don't know who needs to hear this, but like, I know I did. So here's, he finished the sermon with this. Here's how to avoid drift. One, regularly place yourself under the teaching of God's word. Two, keep the gospel in focus. Three, stay connected to God's people. And four, deal quickly with spiritual drift. Don't go, maybe, and just leave it. I have to intentionally push back in to my relationship with God.
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0: the vat?
1: Yeah, you're in this.
0: I am tying my cape right now. I have the superpower.
2: Okay, wait, hang on a second. Let me see if I can find... you keep talking. Oh, here it is. Yeah.
1: Okay.
0: Yes. So if you were born between 92 and 99, we are called Zillennials.
1: And sounds like someone from a foreign country trying to say millennials.
0: No, it's a superpower.
1: You're a Zillennial.
0: Apparently, we grew up at the perfect time,
1: okay,
0: is what the data is showing. Because if you were born in that time frame, we played outside until the streetlights came on.
1: Yeah.
0: We printed out maps, like on MapQuest, to get directions.
1: Yeah.
0: Uh-huh. We burned CDs. We actually had to call someone's house, like their landline,
1: yeah,
0: and hope that the parents didn't pick up. Like, you're like, oh, just come on, Kelly, just pick up the phone.
1: That's
0: pick up
1: the phone. Worst. Yes.
0: But then, so we had all that, what would be called like archaic now, mm-hmm, right?
1: Analog.
0: All of that, analog. But then we also got to learn social media and smartphones before we became adults. We were the first generation to be youths with this new technology.
1: So you're not millennials and you're not Gen Alpha or whatever. Like, you're not Gen Z. Is that why it is between
0: like
1: millennial
0: generationally,
1: and Z?
0: Generationally, we are millennials. However, they call it Zillennials because we just have this superpower to be the bridge between both.
1: Between Z and millennial.
0: And older. So we can explain to our parents why the Wi-Fi isn't working.
1: Mm-hmm.
0: And we can also explain to Gen Alpha what a DVD is.
1: Wow.
0: We can do it all.
1: That is a superpower. You know,
0: we're old enough to remember life without constant notifications.
1: This is real.
0: But young enough to know how all the tech works. So like we stand in the gap for those who both don't understand technology and those who don't understand slowing down.
1: Uh-huh. That's important. That's a really good spot.
0: Right? And I just kind of feel like millennials or even just like those 90s babies,
1: mm-hmm,
0: we don't get a lot of credit.
1: No, you don't.
0: So I'm going to take this as a win.
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0: 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John Raddick, Torrin Wells, Megan Woods. 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In fact, coming up after this song, got an artist who's going to be there. Just Wait For Me from Zach Williams on the River.
1: Hey.

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0: uplifting and encouraging the river. I'm Joe. It's kind of crazy how some of these Bible characters, you feel like their stories are so intense that if they were made into a movie, like, it would do so well. And I think a good theme song for the movie sets the tone for the story. So I was thinking about the story of Job, a man who was rich, had a lot of things in life, and then all of a sudden went through a very, very hard season, lost everything, lost his family, lost his wealth, lost his health, but he stuck to his faith. So if Job's story was going to be made into a movie, here's a couple theme songs I had. The first one is it's an obvious one.
1: Because you had a bad day, you take it one down, you sing a sad song just to turn it around.
0: Okay, so that's the first one, probably the most popular one, the most obvious one. But also, there's another great one. I was talking with Haley from the afternoon show, and this was the one that we said would be a great one for Job.

0: to rock bottom.
1: Hard Times by Paramore definitely, I think, summarizes the story of Job pretty nicely. So if there's one that you want to add, if there's one that you can think of, you can join the show, 800-609-1049. We're on Facebook, River Middays with Joe. The River.
2: 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They're proven for the number one toughest corn diseases. With long-lasting residual, when you need to be confident, your fungicide will perform. I'm Joe Everett. Grain markets are gearing up for one of the biggest USDA report days of the year, coming up on Tuesday. The agency will release its planted acreage and quarterly grain stocks reports, giving traders a fresh look at how many acres of corn, soybeans, and wheat are actually planted, along with the current grain supplies. Recent surveys suggest farmers planted more corn and fewer soybeans than the USDA estimated back in March. Those updated numbers, combined with weather forecast and export demand, could spark plenty of movement in the grain markets as the growing season continues. This report could set the tone for the grain markets heading into the heart of the growing season. Thanks for joining us, and have a great morning, everyone. I'm Joe Everett, and this is the Ohio Agnet.
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14: Dangerously hot weather building in this week and bone dry weather until Friday. Plenty of sunshine as we're finishing off today. The high 90. We're in the low 70s tonight. And then into the middle 90s for the high Tuesday. Looks like for Wednesday, too, you factor in the humidity. We have a heat index value that feels like temperature near 105. I'm meteorologist Jennifer Naramore.
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That right there is definitely a workout song. It's Emerson Day, new one, No Smoke on Uplifting and Encouraging the River. I'm Joe with Micah Tyler. It's Praise the Lord. I remember.

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0: Sometimes people do things and your just reaction is only, you didn't think that through, did you? I'm Joe. It's uplifting and encouraging the river. I had something like that happen this morning. I woke up. The first thing I do when I wake up in the morning is I look at my phone, go through texts, go through emails. And I noticed that like at some point during the night, my internet provider sent me an email to tell me that my internet wasn't working. And then a couple hours later, I got another email that told me that the internet was working again. And I was like, you guys didn't think that through, did you? Make it make sense. I didn't have internet. How would I see your email?
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0: John Reddick. He'll be at Rock the Lake Community just a little more than a month now. August 1st is going to be the time to do it. And if you're sitting there and you're like, I'm definitely going to go, but I have a friend I'm thinking of that I would love them to go with too. Look, I'm telling you this. Some of the best concerts I've ever been to have been free concerts. In fact, I remember when I was 14 years old, I was a new Christian. Somebody from church, this girl that I was kind of crushing on at my youth group, was like, hey, Joe, there's this big festival. It's called Lifelight Festival. I grew up in Sioux Falls, South Dakota. And they're having this Christian music festival. Would you come with me? I was like, sure, how much is it? She goes, it's free. I was like, great. I get to hang out with you. It's free. I'm not out of any money. I can listen to some hymns and kumbaya for a couple hours and get through this. Yeah, actually, I'm telling you this. 2003 was the year I fell in love with Christian music. It's when I realized that Christian music was really cool. Like, they had artists like Newsboys and Audio Adrenaline and Sonic Flood, and I fell in love with it. It's the time that I really realized that, like, Christian music can be really good and really cool. And if you have that friend that's kind of newer to the Christian faith and you want to introduce them to Christian music, Rock the Lake is the perfect place for that because it's free and the lineup this year is incredible. Torrin Wells, Megan Woods, John Reddick. 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The
1: 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I'm Ty Higgins. 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Brett Sampson is their district sales manager for Ohio. And Brett, what are some of the challenges you're seeing across the countryside these days?
2: You're seeing variable crop growth stages throughout the counties. The things we're concentrating on now is late season side dress. We're concentrating on Y drop. The nutritional needs for the crops before they are actually calling for the nutrition. We're trying to pump the plants up before the need arises. That's the key.
1: Markets lower at midday with corn down 9.5 to 9.75. The beans off 13.75 to 15 cents and wheat down 5 to 5.75. From the Marion County Fair, I'm Ty Higgins for the Ohio AgNet. We'll see you down the road.
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14: Dangerously hot weather building in this week and bone dry weather until Friday. plenty of sunshine as we're finishing off today. The high 90. We're in the low 70s tonight. And then into the middle 90s for the high Tuesday. Looks like for Wednesday, too, you factor in the humidity. We have a heat index value. The feels like temperature near 105. I'm meteorologist Jennifer Naramore.
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0: uplifting and encouraging the river. I'm Joe. You know, failure is one of those things that everybody experiences at some point in time, and nobody really enjoys it. Sometimes it's a hard life lesson. So Facebook has a way of doing that. Reminds me of things that I experienced before. And every year, this one status comes up, and I'm never quite sure how it's going to make me feel. About 4 years ago, I got let go from a job, and it really, really hurt. And every time, you know, I made a status to people that followed me from the city that I used to live in and everything, just letting them know, hey, I'm no longer at the radio station anymore. And I think when you have a job that is, you know, you're in front of people every day and then you go missing, people are wondering what happened. The truth of it was I got let go, and it was hard. And so every time the status would come up where I was being positive and saying, hey, you know what? I'll see you guys again. You'll hear from me again. A little part of me that had a lot of anger and sadness and resentment, and every year would come up. But this is the first year where that status came up, reminded me all the emotions I used to feel. At the time, I was embarrassed for getting let go. I felt like I disappointed my coworkers. I embarrassed my family, disappointed God. But this is the first year I can look back and read the status and be like, you know what? That was by far the best thing that could have happened to me. I didn't realize it at the time, but I was spiritually drained. My passion for the job was declining by the day. And after getting let go, this forced me to take a sabbatical that I didn't know I needed. While I was there, I got to work part-time at another radio station in a different format. I rediscovered my passion for radio again. Started really enjoying it. I did have to leave that city, but God led me to Columbus, where this is by far the most fun and the most loved I've ever felt at a radio station. And it just goes to show that, you know, it was failure. Didn't succeed at the radio station I was at. But God knew what I needed well before I did. And there was times where it was painful and humbling, but you know what? I am beyond grateful for it.
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1: All right, the struggles of moving into a new home. If you've ever experienced that before, you know that everything's new. You're trying to find out where to go for the grocery store, where the route to take to work again. Things are just tough. I'm Joe. It's uplifting and encouraging. The river. I'm actually going through that this past weekend. Moved into the apartment my fiance Kirsten and I are going to live in once we get married. I had to move in earlier because my lease is up. So yesterday, I start cooking dinner for the first time. And like, I thought an oven was an oven. You know what I mean? Like, how hard can it possibly be? I've been using ovens since I was a kid. It's not that hard. I'm telling you, I had no idea how to work this thing. I was pushing buttons. It's typing in numbers, throwing food in there, hoping that it gets warm. Eventually, I got to the point where I'm like 85% sure I'm doing this right now. But still, there was part of me that's like, okay, once you're done cooking, I got the chicken cooked and everything like that. But once you're done cooking, I'm like, did I turn it off okay? So I actually set my alarm in the middle of the night to wake me up to make sure that I can go out and make sure my oven is off at like 2 o'clock in the morning to make sure I didn't burn the apartment down. The
2: river. Time now for a river news report. The Ohio Mennonite Relief Sale is right around the corner, slated for July 10th and 11th this year at the Mount Hope Event Center. The overriding theme is for all to attend to support Mennonite Central Committee in its effort to reach across the globe to support those in need. Friday activities on the 10th will start at 4. Chicken barbecue, silent auction, food stands, music, and more. Saturday starts with a big breakfast. There's a 1K kids fun run, a 5K run and walk for relief. All markets and food stands open for business all day. At 9 a.m., the live and online auction kicks in. Thousands of dollars in gift cards from area businesses. And of course, the Saturday auction serves as the highlight with about 100 handmade quilts and wall hangings available, several hundred general items, including handcrafted furniture, hand tools, lawn equipment, and a lot more. At a recent ceremony, Wayne County Sheriff Tom Ballinger presented Sergeant Dan Broom an award of valor for his actions in the line May 12th after sustaining a serious injury. The incident left Broom seriously wounded after being stabbed in the upper thigh. The ceremony also honored citizen David Logan, whose decision to stop and help the two wounded officers left a lasting impression. Ballinger was stabbed in the arm that day. Logan arrived not knowing the officers and jumped in to help. Headlines on a Monday, Mike Breckenridge, 104.5, The River. 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
10: Weather. Dangerously hot weather building in this week and bone dry weather until Friday.
0: plenty of sunshine as we're finishing off today. The high 90. We're in the low 70s tonight. And then into the middle 90s for the high Tuesday. Looks like for Wednesday, too, you factor in the humidity. We have a heat index value. The field site temperature near 105. I'm meteorologist Jennifer Nairamore.
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1: Little dick names in your for your significant other. Maybe you had them listed as that in your phone. You can join the show. 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So my fiance Kirsten, we met on a dating app called Hinge. And when I first got her number, you know, for a safety reason and stuff, I didn't ask for her last name to save it in my phone. So I saved it as Kirsten from Hinge. To this day, that's still her name in my phone. I don't, probably not going to change it now because I find it to be so funny. But if there's that unique name that you have for your significant other in your phone, you can join the show. Wynn, thanks for joining the show.
2: Hi, Joe. When my husband and I met, he had to keep who I was a secret. And so he had me listed for a long time as Little Debbie, like Little Debbie Snack Cake.
1: Okay.
2: He likes Little Debbie. But now he has me as Wonderful Wife.
1: Okay. Why was he trying to hide you?
2: Because we worked together. And he didn't want anybody to see if he was calling me that it was me.
1: Okay.
2: Like we were trying to keep it private at work. So that's why. But I was afraid, like, and so I just have husband Tim, because I thought, what if something happens? And nobody would know which of these people would be who to my phone to call. So I thought, okay, if it says husband, then, you know, if there was an emergency, somebody would know. Start with the guy who says husband.
1: There's a couple options, you know, if you're still Little Debbie, you know, you can call him Honey Buns, yes. Right? Just go back and forth right. With desserts.
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5: 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I'm Ty Higgins. Let's get a check of midday market numbers. We're double digits lower across the board for the corn and soybeans. July corn down by a dime at 4.02¾. September down 10 cents at 4.11¾. July soybeans, 11.11½. That's off by 14¾. August down 14¾ as well at 11.21¾. November new crop beans, 11.40¾, down by 15½. Wheat for July, 6 cents lower, 5.72¼. September, 5.83¼, down by 6½. On the livestock side, June live cattle down 55 points at 256.90. July lean hogs, 92.90, down 2 points. And September feeder cattle, 364.57, down 3.10. From the Marion County Fair, I'm Ty Higgins reporting.
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0: God loves telling stories, and you know, there's a Bible full of history of the ways that God showed up for his people, you know, just in the nick of time. He shows up and does miracles. He does the unthinkable. And you know, there's so many instances in my life where I can look back and say, he really has never ever failed me. And it's funny, because when you get in a situation and it's not looking so good, it's so easy for us to freak out and just say, God, where are you? Have you forgotten about me? This song, Ain't No Way, is just all about that declaration. There's no way you're going to let me down. You've been there for me time and time again. As I look back over my life, there's not one time that you failed me, and you're going to show up for me now.
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0: uplifting and encouraging the river. I'm Joe. The name for your significant other in your phone, what is it listed as? 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Maybe it's an inside joke. Maybe you're like me and it's where you guys met at. We met on a dating app, me and my fiance Kirsten. We met on Hinge, so when we first started dating. She didn't give me her last name right away for safety reasons, which I totally respected, so I put her in my phone as Kirsten from Hinge. And to this day, that's still how it's listed. So you can join the show, share yours. Michaela, thanks for calling in. What's your significant other listed as?
1: It's Honey Bunny Frou Frou Face.
0: Okay. What's your husband's real name?
1: Tim.
0: So where did Honey Bunny Frou Frou Face come from?
1: It's just what we've called each other throughout the years, but it's really funny because my phone goes to my car, so when he calls me, when I have other people in it, people always are laughing.
0: I bet you they have so many questions after seeing that.
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14: Dangerously hot weather building in this week and bone dry weather until Friday. Plenty of sunshine as we're finishing off today. The high 90. We're in the low 70s tonight. And then into the middle 90s for the high Tuesday. Looks like for Wednesday, too, you factor in the humidity. We have a heat index value. The feels like temperature near 105. I'm meteorologist Jennifer Naramore.
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0: uplifting and encouraging the river. I'm Joe. Finding ways to connect with your significant other, tapping into their love language. You know, I've been doing premarital counseling with my fiance Kirsten. We're getting married less than a month now. So we've been doing premarital counseling. We had to read this book called The Love Languages, and or The Five Love Languages, which, you know, it's different types for every person. But I've actually learned quite a bit through it. And I'm really trying to express my love to Kirsten in all five of them. I know that we each have certain ones that are stronger than others. One of the ones that I'm not very good at that I think is her strong one is words of affirmation. It's just not really my thing, but I'm trying really, really hard. Like yesterday, she had her bridal shower and she was really proud of her makeup that she did herself. She kept talking about, you know, I got to see her after the bridal shower. She kept talking about her eyeshadow. She was proud of it. And I was like, Kirsten, that eyeshadow is so good that if a groundhog saw it, we'd never have spring again.
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0: There are a few things in life that humble you quite like having to move. I'm Joe. It's Uplifting and Encouraging the River. So this past weekend, I did some moving, and it's funny because I did live in a one-bedroom apartment. We moved into a two-bedroom apartment. So I was like looking at my apartment. I was like, I don't really have that many things. I don't have that much stuff. This shouldn't take very long. Oh, man. The worst thing I could have said. So I start packing up everything, and I was like, okay, got a couch, got a chair, got a TV. Okay, we're good with that. The thing is, it's the clothes that took me forever. Like, I have like 5 bins of clothes I still need to go through at my new apartment. There are things in there where I'm like, I kept a size small shirt for years thinking, you know what, one of these days I'm going to get back down to it. I'm like, my friend, my brother in Christ, I say this to myself, not a chance. It's okay to move on from stuff. I started thinking about this. I was like, you know what, I went into this thinking, this isn't going to take very long. I don't have that much stuff. To thinking, you know what? We should sign up for Hoarders. I think I got hoarding tendencies.
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13: Weather. Dangerously hot weather building in this week and bone dry weather until Friday. Plenty of sunshine as we're finishing off today. The high 90. We're in the low 70s tonight and then into the middle 90s for the high Tuesday. Looks like for Wednesday too, you factor in the humidity. We have a heat index value, the field site temperature near 105. I'm meteorologist Jennifer Naramore.
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0: All right, let's be honest. Death is one of those things nobody likes to think about, but it's an inevitable part of life, right? So I don't like thinking about it very often. It is part of life, but it is something that, you know, it's on my mind. So my future father-in-law, getting married in less than a month now, he suggested that before my fiance Kirsten and I get married, we write wills, which is not something that I've thought much about doing because I'm not even 40 yet. It's like I'm a pretty healthy guy. I was like, well, we could do that. That is definitely not a bad idea. There's something about it though where I'm like, I gotta be honest, like I don't really have that much valuable. I think the most expensive thing I own right now is a dozen eggs that are currently in my fridge, and I think it's okay to argue over that for a little bit.
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0: some things just hit different in the heat. I'm Haley on the river, and I love it hot. Like, these are the kind of days I dream of in the dead of winter. And while we do have to be careful with the heat wave here in Ohio this week, I'm choosing to get excited about the things that are going to be even better because of it. Things like ice cream. I am not just a fair weather ice cream fan. I'll eat it even in below freezing temperatures, but there is something special about trying to eat an ice cream cone before it melts down your hand on a hot summer night, or like those first freezing seconds of when you finally jump in the pool and then you feel that flood of relief at finally cooling down after baking in the sun, or things like that sweet first sip of an ice cold drink on a hot day, or walking into air conditioning after being outside. It'd be easier to complain about the heat, but finding joy in the little things is a lot more fun. The
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14: Dangerously hot weather building in this week and bone dry weather until Friday. Plenty of sunshine as we're finishing off today. The high 90. We're in the low 70s tonight. And then into the middle 90s for the high Tuesday. Looks like for Wednesday, too, you factor in the humidity. We have a heat index value. The feels like temperature near 105. I'm meteorologist Jennifer Naramore.
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0: I'm Haley on the river, and the poor puppies. It can be a tough time of year for dogs with all of the pops and the bangs and the booms and the loud firework noises. Thankfully, I don't even know how I got lucky with this. My dog Trout could care less. Like, he just completely ignores all that stuff going on. But if your dog really struggles this time of year, there are a few things you can do to help them through it. One thing I saw is to really try and get all their energy out. Like, if you know, okay, there's going to be fireworks tonight, go on a long walk earlier in the day. The theory being you get them too tired to be afraid. I don't know if that actually works. In theory, it sounds good. The other thing is you should have a safe space set up for them, especially if you're not going to be home when fireworks are happening, but your dog is. Have their crate or their bed or just that special place where they can go and nobody's going to bother them. They can just ride it out. Another thing I've seen that allegedly helps is putting on some soothing background music or white noise to kind of drown out the loudness of the fireworks. Now, it's not white noise. It's definitely not just background music, but I do know of a pretty good radio station that plays really nice music, soothing. It's about Jesus. Yes, I am talking about The River. It's a shameless plug. Maybe your dog would like The River instead of fireworks.
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14: 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I'm Haley, and I'll be there Saturday the 18th. 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

0: 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I work as a social worker in hospice, and there's some things that I have to just do that's not very easy, and it's just like when I need it, it comes right through, and Jesus helps me in that moment. I'm Shannon. I'm from Frazeesburg, and I am the river.
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1: I'm Haley, and this is why Natalie supports The River.
2: My family listens every day. I have two little kids, and it is just something that lifts us up. It encourages us. They get really excited when they hear a song that they know. So it's exciting to hear them learn worship songs. It's just a beautiful thing. There's nothing that I want more for my kids to know the Lord and to love Him. And The River helps me do that. We love being a part of the River family, just on the other side of the radio. So thank you for giving us the opportunity to be a part of it in a different way.
1: It's so cool that when you give to the ministry of the River, you really are a part of something that's so much bigger than yourself. You are a part of a family of people who love Jesus, who really feel strongly about showing other people who Jesus really is. And you are a part of sharing the name of Jesus throughout Ohio. So thank you, Natalie. Thank you to all those who give to this ministry. And if you're not already doing that, we want you to know that the door is wide open for you to be a part of what God is doing through the ministry of the River when you go to givetotheriver.com.
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16: Humid weather on the way as we go further into the week. It'll be clear for the overnight hours, low 70s, mid 90s for the afternoon high on Tuesday, sunny and our heat index around 100. Hot and humid again on Wednesday, mid 90s for the afternoon high, and we'll stay sunny. I'm meteorologist Steve Hamilton.
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0: The Valley of the Kings, the Nile River, the Great Pyramids, and so much more. I'm Haley, and together we can see it all on the River's Egyptian excursion that's happening this November. 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
2: How many times can you hear the same lie before you start to believe it?

0: It's the River, and I'm Haley with something that's good to know today.
1: I'm glad to know that.
0: Boosting your mood, lowering fatigue, even helping you stay more productive is easier than you might think. All you have to do is have a snack. A movement snack, that is. So this term is really funny to me, but I like it. It's the term from some new research that shows just 5 minutes of walking for every hour of sitting is enough to give you a much needed boost throughout your day. Because so many of us spend all day sitting at a desk or behind the wheel, and that consistently sedentary lifestyle can really hurt us over time. But this research is showing that even just this little amount can make a difference. So like every hour, you just get up, kind of stretch your legs for about 5 minutes. It's not a whole workout or a huge undertaking. It's just 5 minutes. And it might be as simple as, you know, you walk to a different floor of your building or home to go to the restroom, or you take a lap around your building, or you take a phone call while you're on the move. I just love little reminders like this that you don't have to make it complicated to take care of yourself. Like the little things, they really can make a difference.
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0: 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One of them, though, that I really want to make sure you know about, because I'm hoping to see you there. It's Rock the Lake. It's back for its 12th year. Just an awesome time. A free concert at Indian Lake right there on Oldfield Beach. And it's coming up August 1st. This year, you get to see Three River artists. That's Megan Woods, John Reddick, and Torin Wells. Plus, there's just going to be so much fun to have all day. But here's what's even cooler. You can make the weekend into like a whole event, because with the Rock the Weekend getaway, thanks to All or Nothing Bed and Breakfast and Spend a Day Marina, you could win some extra cool stuff. 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We really hope to see you there on August 1st.
1: Time now for a River News Report. The Ohio Mennonite Relief Sale is right around the corner, slated for July 10th and 11th this year at the Mount Hope Event Center. The overriding theme is for all to attend to support Mennonite Central Committee in its effort to reach across the globe to support those in need. Friday activities on the 10th will start at 4. 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At 9 a.m., the live and online auction kicks in. Thousands of dollars in gift cards from area businesses. And, of course, the Saturday auction serves as the highlight, with about 100 handmade quilts and wall hangings available, several hundred general items, including handcrafted furniture, hand tools, lawn equipment, and a lot more. At a recent ceremony, Wayne County Sheriff Tom Ballinger presented Sergeant Dan Broom an award of valor for his actions in the line May 12th after sustaining a serious injury. The incident left Broom seriously wounded after being stabbed in the upper thigh. The ceremony also honored citizen David Logan, whose decision to stop and help the two wounded officers left a lasting impression. Ballinger was stabbed in the arm that day. Logan arrived not knowing the officers and jumped in to help. Headlines on a Monday, Mike Breckenridge, 104.5, The River.
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9: Humid weather on the way as we go further into the week. It'll be clear for the overnight hours, low 70s, mid-90s for the afternoon high on Tuesday, sunny, and our heat index around 100. Hot and humid again on Wednesday, mid-90s for the afternoon high, and we'll stay sunny. I'm meteorologist Steve Hamilton.
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2: Hey, it's Carly Ann Taylor, and this is my song.
3: Why should I worry?
2: I wrote this in a season where anxiety felt super loud and my future felt even more unclear. If that sounds like you today, you're not alone. One thing God keeps continuously reminding me of is that He meets us exactly where we are and not where we think we should be. When we let go of control and lay everything down at the feet of Jesus, His peace feels louder than our fear.
3: Calm the raging sea inside of me, 'cause that's just who you are.
2: The world constantly tells us to worry about everything, but when we call on the name of the Lord, when we call on the name of Jesus, He brings peace, direction, and security. Hey, my friend, He knows you and He sees you. He has good plans for you, because that's just who He is. So why should we worry? Let this be our anthem today.
1: The story that made the song.
0: On the river.
3: Why?

I'm Haley on the river, and as much as I like to look like I have it all together on the outside, I don't. Maybe you get that. You want to look put together, but inside you feel like a mess. God knows that about us. He knows you, and He's got you.

0: I am a recently converted person to the river, and I just love every minute of it. It's just inspirational, and it just makes my day. 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I'm Sonia, and I am the river.
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0: 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I'm Haley.
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0: I don't know who needs to hear this, but you're living in the good old days right now. So let the kids make a mess. Jump in the water with them. Stay up late. 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And it's the perfect time to find a little joy in the chaos.
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1: Nope, this is for the residents. They had firefighters keeping the slide soaked and caregivers were helping residents into inner tubes.
2: I love the fact they had firefighters there to keep it wet, but also firefighters know medical things.
1: Yes, just

0: I'm Haley, and there are so many things to love about summer. The kids playing in the sprinkler. The Saturday morning lawnmower symphony. Your first sip of an ice cold drink after you've gotten all hot and sweaty. The ice cream truck. And that sweet, sweet AC doing its job. The little moments that make summer special. And I'm so glad we get to share this season together on the river.
1: Matthew 18:20 says, "For where two or three are gathered in my name, I am there among them." 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
12: The River. good weather on the way as we go further into the week. It'll be clear for the overnight hours, low 70s, mid-90s for the afternoon high on Tuesday, sunny, and our heat index around 100. Hot and humid again on Wednesday, mid-90s for the afternoon high, and we'll stay sunny. I'm meteorologist Steve Hamilton.
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0: Hey, I'm glad you're here. I'm Haley. This is The River. And there's some things you can never say too much. No one's ever going to get tired of hearing, I'm proud of you, or you're so beautiful. You never get tired of hearing that stuff. For me, I'm really big on saying I love you. Every time my husband or I leave in the house, I'm saying I love you. Every time I get off the phone with my parents, I'm saying I love you. Every time I'm leaving a hangout with friends, I'm telling each one of them, love you. I know it probably sounds like I'm a broken record, but I don't want to just assume that they know. Life's too short. I don't want there to be any doubt.
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0: River. We're Brant and Sherry.
1: Hope you had an awesome weekend. I did. You know what? One thing I did, I was actually sitting around thinking about this, and I know this may not sound like an awesome weekend, but it's part of an awesome weekend. I was thinking about that time between when Jesus was born, and then he shows up again in scripture. He's like 12, and then we don't see him again until he's like 30. What was he doing with all that time? What was he doing? We know he was learning carpentry or the, you know, the builder job that he had. But here's another thing I know he was doing, because we have evidence of this, and I think it's really important. What was he doing? Apparently, he was memorizing a lot of scripture. He really was committing it to his heart so he could have it like right there all the time. And I've thinking about that because I don't tend to do much of that. And I've kind of thought, that's for kids or something in the past. No, it's not. Apparently, it's really, really important. And it can't be one of these things where I'm just like, yeah, I love Jesus, but I'm not really into the Bible. Like, yeah, Jesus is into the Bible.

0: They're Brent and Sherry on Uplifting and Encouraging the River.
1: This helps people relax. We call it the Joke Spa. Are you ready for this?
2: Oh, sure. We can do a Joke Spa.
3: Sweet. Okay, so right. This is... Have we had guys in the Joke Spa before?
1: Why not?
3: Okay.
1: So lie here down here, and we're wearing these awesome, like, lab coat type things. We're spa technicians.
3: Okay.
1: Whatever they call them, okay. And goggles and stuff. And you lie down.
3: Goggles?
1: On the hot thing. On the...
3: Like on the
1: a,
3: hot.
1: I don't know. What do you
3: the like? Table's
1: the
3: heated?
1: Table's heated.
3: Table's heated.
2: Cucumbers on my eyes?
1: Yeah, cucumbers on your eyes. Thank you. Cold compress.
3: What kind of spa is this and where the then, person has to tell us what to do? Where's the cucumbers?
1: Right. Oh, yeah. Oh, yeah. Cucumbers. Go get some cucumbers. We don't have it. All right, so you're all lying down.
3: All, right.
1: All relaxed. And then I come up using humor. Is the ultimate relaxation technique.
3: Okay.
1: That's what they say. It relaxes you to laugh and laugh hard.
3: Mm-hmm.
1: I come up while you're lying there with the cucumbers on your head like you are right now.
3: On your head.
1: On your eyes. And then I say to you, and by the way, I'll make a note here while we're in the spa that Jennifer submitted this joke for the Joke Spa on Facebook.
3: She okay.
2: Okay.
1: Why can't you trust...
2: Hi, Jennifer.
1: Excuse me? What did he say?
3: He said, hi, Jennifer.
2: I said, hi, Jennifer.
1: Okay, I need you to settle down, though. Okay. Settle. So get all settled.
2: Sorry, I was
1: going to... It's all right. It's
3: all
1: right. Settle.
3: All riled up in the spa.
1: Settle. Okay. Why can't you trust Adams? Because they make up everything. Boom.
3: Yeah. Great.
1: The humor.
2: Okay.
3: Wow.
1: Okay.
3: That's not the response you want for a joke. All righty then.
1: All right. We need you to go ahead and leave. And
3: pay up front.
1: Get on out of here. The
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16: Humid weather on the way as we go further into the week. It'll be clear for the overnight hours, low 70s, mid-90s for the afternoon high on Tuesday, sunny, and our heat index around 100. Hot and humid again on Wednesday, mid-90s for the afternoon high, and we'll stay sunny. I'm meteorologist Steve Hamilton.
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2: I have felt the deepest loss. I have questioned if you could. And when it led me to the cross, only then I understood that even in the ruthless pain,

0: Brant and Sherry on Uplifting and Encouraging the River.
1: Question, you ever have surgery before? You ever go through a surgery? You know what it does? It makes you really humble real fast. And what I mean by that is we all want to be in control. You can't be in control of your own surgery. In fact, they don't want you moving around at all. So what do? They actually put you to sleep so you don't move around. Don't try to take over here. Don't, like, just let the doctor do its thing, his thing or her thing. And you know why? Because that scalpel, that same scalpel that can heal us, if we're moving around, we try to take over, we try to do something, it can kill us. It can hurt us. That's humility. Like, if we try to take over, it's not going to work. I have had to learn this over time in a lot of areas. I bet you have too.

0: I kind of stopped listening to the other music. I just feel like it's really important to listen to the words and the messages that are in the songs. I just feel like it's so important that it always remains on the air, and I really want to support it because I find a lot of strength from listening.
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0: place. It's Brant and Sherry on the river.
1: Okay, I know this might sound kind of dumb. I realize that. I'm fully aware that this could sound kind of dumb, but I was thinking about the Lord's Prayer, and I'm like, why didn't Jesus say that we should pray, God, give us a lifetime supply of bread? Like right now. Why daily? What's up with the... Why just today's bread? We could just take care of it in all one big swoop. God could do that, right? I realize, apparently, and I get this impression from other things that Jesus was saying, apparently he's really into us trusting him with everyday stuff. Like every day, day to day. He wants that process of us actually thinking about, okay, just today, just ask for the resources for just today. Don't even worry about tomorrow. Don't even think about it. It'll take care of itself, but just stay in now. Ask God for whatever you need to get through today. That's it. Apparently, that's the way we thrive.
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0: It's my rock. I listen to it all the time. When I'm home, it's always on all through the day, all through the night, all through the day, all through the night, all around the clock. I don't know what I'd do without it. It's such a blessing to me. I'm Connie. I am the river.
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